little fanfare to get our programme off to a start there this morning. From the Symphonies of the Suppers of the King by Michel Richard de Lalande, who died 300 years ago yesterday. And obviously the Sun King took his suppers quite seriously, not just the music, but when he sat down to eat, and it was often about 10 o'clock at night he would have his supper, he had his two tasters right at his side, and his personal physician as well. I don't know if Donald did that this week, but maybe he did. Okay, on now to the main programme put together by Ian Underwood. Robert Schumann, of course, married Clara Wieck, and she was the one who actually encouraged him to get involved in writing some more lengthy pieces for major works, including, of course, a piano concerto for her. And that is really the big crowning thing of the years when he produced these works. Well, we're going to hear that piano concerto because it is a really wonderful work, and this was one of Schumann's ideas, that he was going to write it as a fantasy in one movement, but eventually it turned into a full-blown concerto, which of course Clara Wieck eventually premiered. Today we're going to hear Louis Lorty with Nemi Järvi directing the Philharmonia Orchestra, the piano concerto in A minor, opus 54, by Robert Schumann.

Robert Schumann's A Minor Piano Concerto. Louis Lorty was the soloist with the Philharmonia Orchestra, Neeme Järve conducting. I mentioned to you when I was introducing that thing about how Clara encouraged Robert Schumann to write bigger works. And here's a quote from what she said to him. "Don't take it amiss if I tell you that I've been seized by the desire to encourage you to write for the orchestra. Your imagination and your spirit are too great for the weak piano." That from a virtuoso pianist, so pretty good compliment. All right, well, we get to another modern-day legend, Plácido Domingo. And we're going to hear him in both modes, firstly as a tenor and then as a conductor. Firstly, he's going to sing None But the Lonely Heart by Tchaikovsky, Tchaikovsky's Opus 6, number 6. It's a beloved vocal romance which was composed by Tchaikovsky in 1869, and it was a Russian translation of a famous poem by Goethe, put to a melancholic waltz rhythm. So Plácido Domingo will be accompanied by the Philharmonia Orchestra, Randall Baer conducting. None But the Lonely Heart by Tchaikovsky.

0: And we heard there from Plácido Domingo the tenor singing None But the Lonely Heart by Tchaikovsky. I think many of us would know that Tchaikovsky had this patron, Madame Nezda von Meck. Well, we have patrons or supporters here at 4MBS, and here's a message from one of them.
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0: And thank you very much, Chris, for your company's ongoing support of our station. We really appreciate it. Okay, well, now Plácido Domingo mounts the podium, and he's going to be conducting another all-time favourite, the Capriccio Italien by Tchaikovsky. Tchaikovsky went with his brother Modeste to have a holiday in Italy to get over a disastrous marriage that he'd been virtually conned into and which fell to bits in no time. The brothers were there during the carnival, and despite calling it a folly, Tchaikovsky was able to soak up the Italian street music and folk songs, which became incorporated into the Capriccio. And so we're going to hear this again, the Philharmonia Orchestra, Plácido Domingo, now though, on the podium.

0: And that couldn't have been anything other than Capriccio Italien by Tchaikovsky. The conductor of the Philharmonia Orchestra is none other than one of the three tenors, Plácido Domingo. Now remember, many years ago, there was an LP came out where half of it was Plácido Domingo conducting and Cheryl Millins being the soloist, and on the other side it was the reverse. Cheryl Millins conducted and Domingo sang. And I remember the critic in the American Stereo Review saying that he thought really, out of the two, Domingo really had the talent of a conductor, which indeed he has. Okay, very good. We're listening to Morning Music from 4MBS Classic FM. 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
0: Yes, indeed, a very firm station sponsor for many years. Well, I might as well tell you now that it's 2 minutes to 11. It's just the time to know what's going on in our 4MBS ticketing service over the next week or so. Organist Stephen Nisbet will present a variety of works from Bach to Bacharach at the Merthyr Road Church, New Farm, tomorrow afternoon at 3 o'clock. In the Concertyard Concert Series, pianist Mark Hooper will perform works by Bach and Schubert, and that's in the 4MBS Performance Studio Cooperoo on Sunday afternoon at 3 o'clock. And author Grantley Keyser will be the guest speaker at a 4MBS Epicurious Lunch to be held at the Pawpaw Cafe in East Brisbane on Wednesday the 15th of next month, with a Thai banquet included in the admission price. Seating is limited. Now, if you'd like to book for any of these, you go to 4mbs.com.au, where you can book and print tickets online. 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Or you can call 3847 1717 9 to 5 on weekdays for customer assistance if required. And that means phone bookings. And also, if you want to do a group booking, you have to do that over the phone. 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Well, we move on now to Gabriel Fauré, this program, by the way, put together for us by Ian Underwood. And Fauré's ballade in F-sharp minor, opus 19, was written in 1879. Originally written for solo piano, it later became a version of with orchestra, and that's what we're actually going to be hearing today. It was inspired by Chopin's ballades, but there's also some very interesting shades of things to come, particularly French Impressionism, which I think you will see in this piece. Fauré famously described the work as containing three movements actually heard, but condensed into a single continuous piece. Now, the recording we're going to be hearing has François-Joël Thuillier as the pianist, with the National Symphony Orchestra of Ireland, Antonio de Almeida, conducting. So here is the ballade in F-sharp minor, opus 19, by Gabriel Fauré.

0: And we've been listening to the orchestrated version of the ballade in F sharp, opus 19. François-Joël Tirolier was the pianist with the National Symphony Orchestra of Ireland, Antonio de Almeida conducting. And we're just going to take a little break from the Romantic era for one moment.
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0: And we move to our final work in the program, Tchaikovsky's Symphony No. 5. The Vienna Philharmonic Orchestra, Lauren Marzell, is conducting.

Lauren Nozell was conducting the Vienna Philharmonic Orchestra in Tchaikovsky's Symphony No. 5. And now to a man I think Nadezhda von Meck would certainly want to give money to, my good mate Terry Hughes with the Village Music Hour.

Welcome to the Village Music Hour. I'm Terry Hughes with an eclectic mix of light classics, nostalgia, music from the shows and melodies which have stood the test of time. We're going to open today's Village Music Hour with a valse militaire, The Grenadiers by Emil Valteufel.

Douglas Gamley conducted the National Philharmonic Orchestra in that performance of Emil Valteufel's Valse Militaire, The Grenadiers. Elmer Bernstein wrote music scores for more than 200 movies. It's often been said that his scores frequently outclassed the movies for which they were written. Here's his main title theme for The Magnificent Seven.

The 1960 movie The Magnificent Seven starred an impressive cast headed up by Yul Brynner. We heard the main title theme composed by Elmer Bernstein. The Hollywood Bowl Symphony Orchestra was conducted by the composer. To those of us of a certain age, the American violinist Joshua Bell was a young genius. But like the rest of us, age has caught up with him, and he's now a middle-aged genius.

Ladies in Lavender was a 2004 British drama film starring Judi Dench, Maggie Smith and Miriam Margolyes. Joshua Bell performed the violin pieces in the soundtrack, from which we heard The Polish Dance. And now from Andrew Lloyd Webber's Joseph and the amazing Technicolor Dreamcoat, here is Any Dream Will Do.

The Cincinnati Pops Orchestra under Eric Kunzel brought us Any Dream Will Do from Andrew Lloyd Webber's Joseph and the Amazing Technicolor Dreamcoat. The Jerome Kern musical Showboat made history as it was the first musical on Broadway to feature both white and black performers. Here's Life Upon the Wicked Stage from the 1946 Broadway revival.

to smear my face with paint, causing everyone to think I'm what I ain't. And I like to play a demi-monde role with soul. Ask the hero, does he like the way I lure when I play a hussy or a paramour? Yet one wants

Colette Lyons with the Showboat Orchestra and Chorus brought us Life Upon the Wicked Stage from Jerome Kern's Showboat. Let's enjoy a waltz from Ivor Novello's The Dancing Years.

That was the Leap Year Waltz from The Dancing Years by Ivor Novello. The Drury Lane Orchestra was conducted by Charles Prentice, who was an accomplished musical arranger, or orchestrator, as it was known in his day. The self-taught harmonica player Larry Adler commenced his professional career in vaudeville at the age of 14 after running away from home.

Larry Adler played his own composition, Genevieve Waltz, with an orchestra conducted by Douglas Gamley. The lyrics of Gaura Yamusigitur reflect an endorsement of the joyous aspects of student life, while simultaneously retaining the grim knowledge that life's not forever.

Some nostalgia then, as Mario Lanza sang the student song Gaudeamus Igitur. And now June's busting out all over.

From Rodgers and Hammerstein's Carousel, we heard Christine Johnson and Jean Darling extolling the virtues of summer. The orchestra and chorus were directed by Joseph Littell. Winifred Atwell was a Trinidadian pianist who enjoyed great popularity in Britain and Australia from the 1950s, with a series of boogie-woogie and ragtime hits selling over 20 million records.

Winifred Attwell then, with her own composition, Jubilee Rag. Now, if you don't know what a Gandhi dancer was, the weavers will put you right.

The weavers refined articulation to an art form. Every word was as clear as a bell in the Gandhi Dancers' Ball. They are supported by the Paul Weston Orchestra. And now let's enjoy a waltz from Johann Strauss Jr.

The Johann Strauss Orchestra under André Rieu played the Lagoon Waltz by Johann Strauss the Younger. Gertrude Lawrence has a recipe for handling fear.

Gertrude Lawrence tells us that when she feels afraid, she whistles a happy tune. She sang that song from The King and I, with an orchestra conducted by Frederick Devonch. Now we're going to conclude the Village Music Hour for today with The Voices of Spring by Johann Strauss Jr. The Vienna Philharmonic is conducted by Carlos Kleiber.

That was Johann Strauss Jr.'s Voices of Spring, performed by the Vienna Philharmonic, conducted by Carlos Kleiber. And that concluded our programme for today. You've been listening to the Village Music Hour. I'm Terry Hughes, inviting you to join us again at 12 noon Monday to Friday for further light classics, nostalgia, music from the shows and melodies which have stood the test of time.

You've been listening to Terry Hughes and the Village Music Hour on 4MBS Classic FM 103.7. Well, the time is 1 o'clock. Hello, I'm Des Olling, and I'll be with you for this edition of Under Southern Skies, and also for the following program, Friday Concert Hall. Wherever and however you're listening, I hope you enjoy the music today, which has been selected by Dieter Grant Frost. Our programme for the next hour features the music of just two composers, Giuliani and Dvorak. But before we get to those two, let's have a look at the music diary. Louise King, cello, and Eugenie Tampion, piano, will perform works by Bastsch, Greenaway, Fauré, and others at the Edieu Hall in the Sunshine Coast hinterland this evening at 6 o'clock, with pre-concert activities from 5:30 and again 1 hour earlier at the Ithaca Hall, Red Hill, tomorrow. For details, call 0415 128 799. That's 0415 128 799. Organist Stephen Nisbet will perform a variety of works from Bach to Bacharach, including Handel, Joplin and Marcini at the Merthyr Road Church New Farm tomorrow afternoon at 3 o'clock. 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That's 3847 1717. The Riverbend Ensemble will perform woodworks as arranged by the Danish String Quartet and works by Rainer and Granger at St. David's Church, Chelmer. That's tomorrow evening at 7 o'clock. For details here, call 0417 711 961. That's 0417 711 961. The Moreton Bay Symphony Orchestra with violinist Sebastian Gorfield will perform an excerpt from the Violin Concerto No. 1 by Shostakovich and works by Beethoven and Brahms at the Redcliffe Entertainment Centre on Sunday afternoon at 2 o'clock. For bookings, call 3480 6280. 3480 6280. The Brisbane Chorale, the Brisbane Philharmonic Orchestra and soloist Rebecca Cassidy, soprano, Leon Warnick, baritone and Glenn Christensen, violin, will perform a C Symphony by Vaughan Williams and other works at the Brisbane City Hall on Sunday afternoon at 3 o'clock. For details here, call 0491 158 916. 0491 158 916. Pianist Mark Hooper will perform the Prelude and Fugue in E-flat minor by Bach at the Piano Sonata No. 21 by Schubert at the 4MBS Performance Studio on Sunday afternoon at 3 o'clock. 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That's 3847 1717. Further details of events mentioned in the music diary, as well as events further ahead, can be found on our website at 4mbs.com.au, where you can book online for selected performances, including concerts in the Stradbroke Chamber Music Festival next month and the Proms from St John's concert on the 18th of next month. All right, well, let's open the program now with Mauro Giuliani and his Guitar Concerto No. 1 in A. He was one of the leading guitar virtuosi in the early 19th century, with over 150 compositions for the guitar. He wrote this piece in 1812, and I'm told that if you're a classical guitarist, you'll know right away the name Mario Giuliani, even though he died almost 200 years ago. So let's hear three movements, played by John Williams guitar, accompanied by the Australian Chamber Orchestra, directed by Richard Tognetti.

We've been listening to the Guitar Concerto No. 1 in A by Giuliani, with John Williams playing guitar, accompanied by the Australian Chamber Orchestra conducted by Richard Tognetti. Silver Memories is the nostalgia service operated by 4MBS Classic FM, playing popular tunes and features from the 1940s through to the 1970s. Silver Memories is accessed via satellite, but now you can listen online simply by subscribing to the new Silver Memories app. To enjoy all your old favourite tunes, go to silvermemories.com.au and follow the links. Then, after completing a few simple registration details and deciding on your subscription option, you can download the app through either Apple or Google Play. And if you need any assistance in this registration process, call one of our Silver Memories team on 3847 1717 during business hours. Well, let's move to our second and final scheduled piece this hour by Czech composer Antonín Dvořák and his Hero Song, which he composed over 3 months in 1897. And it premiered in Vienna the following year with Gustav Mahler conducting. It was one of his last orchestral works and the final of his five symphonic poems. The tune played by the Queensland Symphony Orchestra, conducted by Patrick Thomas.

0: We've been listening to The Hero Song by Dvorak, played by the Queensland Symphony Orchestra, conducted by Patrick Thomas. Brisbane Arts Theatre proudly presents Singing in the Rain Senior, a sparkling, toe-tapping musical bursting with laughter, romance, and those unforgettable songs you know and love. This extraordinary production features an all-senior cast, every performer aged 55 and over, bringing decades of life experience and irresistible charm to every moment on stage. 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So we've got a couple of minutes to before 2 o'clock, but we'll have a message and then we'll present our final production.
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0: To go to 2 o'clock, let's hear some Carl Bernstein, I Feel Pretty.

Carl Bernstein and I Feel Pity with the QSO again, and again with Patrick Thomas conducting. That brings us to the end of Under Southern Skies for today and this week. I hope you've enjoyed the music, which was selected by Dieter Grant Frost. You're listening to 4MBS Classic FM 103.7, where the time is a little half a minute past 2 o'clock. It's time for our Friday Concert Hall, where the music has been prepared again by Dieter Grant Frost. For the next 2 hours, we'll hear the music of Paganini, Steinhammer. But let's first begin with the Russian composer Nikolai Rimsky-Korsakov and his Christmas Eve Overture and Suite, composed in 1895 and written for his opera of the same name. Played by the Moscow Symphony Orchestra, conducted by Igor Golovchin.

0: We've been listening to Christmas Eve Overture and Suite by Rimsky-Korsakov, played by the Queensland Symphony Orchestra, conducted by Igor Golovtsin.
1: 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The 4MBS Epicurious Lunch gets underway at noon on Wednesday the 15th of July at the delightful Paw Paw restaurant, Stanley Street, 300 metres east of the Gabba.
0: Our next piece is by Niccolo Paganini and his Violin Concerto No. 1 in E flat, which premiered in Naples in 1819. Paganini was a violin virtuoso at the age of 11. We'll hear three movements, with the solo being played in D major, played by Adele Anthony Violin with the Tasmanian Orchestra, Shalom Ronnie Wickley.

We've been listening to the Violin Concerto No. 1 in E flat by Paganini, played by Adele Anthony Violin with the Tasmanian Symphony Orchestra, Shalom Rodnilikis conducting. Time to have a look at events coming up through the 4MBS ticketing service. Organist Stephen Nisbet will present a variety of works from Bach to Baccarat at the Merthyr Road Church, New Farm, tomorrow afternoon at 3 o'clock. In the Concierge concert series, pianist Mark Hooper will perform works by Bach and Schubert at the 4MBS Performance Studio, Cooperoo. That's on Sunday afternoon at 3 o'clock. Author Grant Lee Keyser will be the guest speaker at the 4MBS Epicurus Lunch to be held at the Paul Poole Cafe in East Brisbane. That's on Wednesday the 15th of next month, with a tire banquet included in the admission price. 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Let's move now to our final piece. It's a Symphony No. 1 in F by Swedish-born Wilhelm Steinhammer, and played by the Gothenburg Symphony Orchestra, conducted by Naomi Järvi. That'd be all for me. This will take us to 4 o'clock. I'm Des Olling, and I've had the pleasure of presenting the music for you today in Friday Concert Hall, which was selected by Dieter Grant Frost. Until next time.

We've been listening to a performance of Symphony No. 1 in F major by the composer Wilhelm Stahnhammer. In that performance we heard the Gothenburg Symphony Orchestra conducted by Naomi Yavi, the final movement, the Allegro. Thank you to Dieter Grant Frost for selecting the music for Friday Concert Hall and preparing the program, and thanks also to Des Olling, who has been your presenter with two programs since 1 o'clock this afternoon. 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The time right now is exactly 4 o'clock this afternoon, Friday, 19th of June.

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It's time for Drive Time Classics, a blend of tuneful, familiar classical music, especially selected from the extensive 4MBS CD library, home to the best classical composers and performers.

Hello, John Schuller here with you this Friday afternoon for Drive Time Classics. Lovely to be sharing wonderful music with you for the next couple of hours. I hope you can stay with me as long as you can. Maybe you're driving, maybe you're overseas listening on the net. Well, there you are. All sorts of different types of music, but let's begin with the sparkle of C.P.E. Bach.

Isn't that just superb? Yes, music of Carl Philipp Emanuel Bach, one of the sons of J.S. Bach, and we'll hear from J.S. Bach a little later in the program. We heard the first movement, the Allegro, from the Concerto for Flute and Strings in D minor. And it was performed by the Slovak Chamber Orchestra, conducted by Bogdan Vachul, and the soloist was Milos Jaradovic. Let's turn to music now of Al Bononi. Quite lovely music, this one, Concerto in G major for two oboes.

From a CD entitled Albinoni and Vivaldi Wind Concertos, we heard the concerto in G major for two oboes, Opus 9, Number 6 by Albinoni. The solo oboe was Paul Goodwin with the King's Consort, directed by Robert King. Let's bring voices into the programme now. Music of Giuseppe Verdi from La Traviata and Rigoletto. Firstly, La Traviata from Act 1.

0: Two wonderful, wonderful items from the pen of Giuseppe Verdi. We just heard from the opera Rigoletto, Act One, and prior to that from La Traviata, Brindisi, again from Act One from La Traviata, two wonderful operas of Verdi. We heard the London Voices, Chorus Master Terry Edwards, with Berliner Philharmonica, conducted by Claudia Obado, and the soprano was Angela Giorgio, and the tenor, Roberto Alagna. Superb music, a little bit more opera a little later in the program.
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0: Excellent idea. Time is 21 minutes past four. This is Drive Time Classics. John Schuller here with you for this program. And let's now turn to music of Felix Mendelssohn. It's going to be two items. I'll group them together. First of all, we've just heard some Italian with the Italian Rigoletto and La Traviata by Verdi. This time it's Felix Mendelssohn, but with his Italian symphony. And then after that, we have a scherzo from Mendelssohn.

Wonderful music of Felix Mendelssohn. We heard then just the final movement, the Scherzo, from his Symphony No. 1 in C minor, Opus 11. Cleveland Orchestra was conducted by Louis Lane. And prior to that, the very well-known Italian Symphony, Symphony No. 4 in A major, Opus 90, by Felix Mendelssohn. We heard the first movement, the Allegro Vivace, and it was performed in a classic recording by the Philadelphia Orchestra, conducted by Eugene Ormandy. Let's turn our attention now to the music of Frédéric Chopin. Isidore Goodman is the pianist.

Quite clearly the music of Frédéric Chopin, lived from 1810 to 1849. We just heard the impromptu number 1 in A flat major, opus 29, and prior to that was the Valse Brillante from Valse number 2 in A flat major, opus 34. The pianist, Isidore Goodman. You heard a little opera, and there'll be a little more later in the program. But here's a CD which quite fascinates me because it's opera without words, and it shows the wonderful music that is around opera. We love to hear the voices, but also the music itself is wonderful too. We're going to hear two items from this. Firstly, music of Tchaikovsky, the Polonaise from Eugene Onegin, CSR Symphony Orchestras conducted by Andre Lennart. Then we'll go directly to the overture to The Marriage of Figaro, one of the great overtures by Wolfgang Amadeus Mozart. And to play that will be Capella Estropolitana, conducted by Barry Wordsworth. But first, the Polonaise by Tchaikovsky.

0: Well, how about this? According to CD Notes, I imagine this is true, but let's say it is. Mozart loved that, the overture to the Marriage of Figaro. He was one of his favourites, apparently. Well, Capella Istropolitana, conducted by Barry Wordsworth, gave us just that, the overture to Wolfgang Amadeus Mozart, the Marriage of Figaro. And prior to that, we heard Polonaise from Eugene Onegin by Tchaikovsky, performed by the CSR Symphony Orchestra, conducted by Andre Lennard.
1: Hi there, this is Bill McLaughlin of Exploring Music, inviting you to tune in to hear Strangers in a Strange Land. We're going to follow the stories and the music of those wonderful artists who came to this country in the 1930s and 40s to escape fascism. Some are very well known, like Stravinsky and Bartók, some less so, but they all made a tremendous contribution to music in this country. That's Strangers in a Strange Land, this week on Exploring Music.
0: To take us towards feature at 5, here's another overture. A little bit different, but it races along as well. Ruslan and Ludmilla, the overture by Glinka.

0: races along, doesn't it? An overture to Ruslan and Ludmilla by Mikhail Glinka. And in that performance, we heard the Bavarian State Orchestra conducted by Wolfgang Sawallisch. In a moment, or less than that, we go to feature at five. Straight after feature at five, back to wonderful music, Prokofiev with his classical symphony, Georges Bizet with some wonderful Carmen ballet, Carl Jenkins, be listening to this, The Armed Man, Daniel Hope, violinist, wonderful music, arresting music, overture to Candide by Bernstein, Dohnányi, Bach and Berlioz. And you are in tune with 4MBS Classics of M103.7, time is 5 o'clock. Feature at 5 this week shines the spotlight on some of classical music's overachievers. Familiar names with stories on their multiple talents, careers, and personal lives.
1: Joseph Bologna was made a chevalier by Marie Antoinette, with whom he subsequently fell foul of just before the French Revolution. Also known in history as Chevalier de Saint-Georges, he was one of the most accomplished men of his time. An internationally recognised swordsman, athlete, composer, violinist, and military administrator, he was to be anointed director of the Paris Opera before Marie Antoinette intervened. She lost her head 5 years later, whilst the French Revolution cemented Bologna's reputation as a composer and military commander. Bologna's musical output was varied, initially favouring the violin, his performing strength, but later extending to ballet and seven comic operas.

0: Contradance from the Anonymous Lover was an opera by Joseph Bologna, the Chevalier de Saint-Georges. Tafel music was conducted by Jean Lamon.
1: Thank you, Philip Moss, for Feature at 5 this afternoon. And you are in tune with 4MBS Classic FM 103.7 here in Brisbane, Australia. 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Time is just after 4 minutes past 5. Let's continue with Drive Time Classics. Here's something that you may well recognise, the Classical Symphony by Sergei Prokofiev.

0: Very lively music there by Prokofiev, the finale to Classical Symphony, performed by the London Symphony Orchestra, conducted by Andrei Previn.
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0: 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It's approaching 10 minutes past five. Now music of Georges Bizet. He wrote the Carmen Ballet, and we're going to hear it performed by the Orchestra Philharmonic of Monte Carlo. Here's the Adagio.

0: very calming music of Georges Bizet, the Carmen Ballet, the Adagio. We associate Carmen with sort of boisterous, happy music, don't you? Not necessarily always happy, but very active music. There was the Adagio, lovely music by Bizet, performed by the Philharmonia Orchestra of Monte Carlo, conducted by James de Priest.
1: 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That's 3847 1717.
0: We just heard something rather quiet, Adagio. This is something again, but very descriptive music by Carl Jenkins. And we're going to listen to Benedictus from The Armed Man, A Mass for Peace. This version, there are several, but this version is for violin, string orchestra, choir, piano, and timpani.

0: arresting music, isn't it? Hauntingly beautiful. Carl Jenkins was the composer, Benedictus, from The Armed Man, A Mass for Peace. The version there you heard was for violin, string orchestra, choir, piano and timpani. Daniel Hope was the violinist, Jacques Chamon the pianist, with the Deutsche Kammerorchester Orchestra of Berlin and members of the Choir of Berlin. Conducted and chorus master was Simon Housley.
1: 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The 4MBS Epicurious Lunch gets underway at noon on Wednesday the 15th of July at the delightful Paw Paw Restaurant, Stanley Street, 300 metres east of the Gabba.
0: Oh yes, 4MBS, so much more than a radio station. It's approaching 25 minutes past five, and to take us towards our music diary, another overture. Well, if you have three overtures in a program, why not? This is Overture to Candide by Bernstein.

Well, they say that overtures are meant to excite. That certainly is a good one. Overture to Candide by Bernstein. Georg Messter conducted the Melbourne Symphony Orchestra. We're about to go to our music diary. Straight after music diary, I have music of a presto from Rural Ungarica by Doc Gnani by the West Australian Symphony Orchestra. Then musical, Oratorio by J.S. Bach, and A Shepherd's Farewell to complete the programme by Hector Berlioz. Stay with me. First of all, we have Music Diary, lots happening in and around Brisbane, and we'll give you the details in a matter of seconds. 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The time right now is exactly 5:30. Let's reopen the music diary for today, Friday the 19th of June. Organist Stephen Nesbitt will perform a variety of works from Bach to Bacharach, including Handel, Chopin and Mancini, at the Murphy Road Church New Farm tomorrow afternoon at 3 o'clock. 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Louise King, cello, Eugene E. Tamplin, piano, will perform works by Bach, Greenaway, Fauré and others at the Ithaca Hall, Red Hill, tomorrow afternoon at 5 o'clock, with pre-concert activities from 4:30. For details, call 0415 128 799. That number again is 0415 128 799. The Riverbend Ensemble will perform woodworks as arranged by the Danish String Quartet and works by Rayner and Granger at St. David's Church, Chelmer, tomorrow evening at 7 o'clock. For details, call 0417 711 961. That number again is 0417

71961. The Moreton Bay Symphony Orchestra with violinist Sebastian Caulfield will perform an excerpt from the Violin Concerto No. 1 by Shostakovich and works by Beethoven and Brahms at the Redcliffe Entertainment Centre on Sunday afternoon at 2 o'clock. 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That's 3480-6280. The Brisbane Chorale, the Brisbane Philharmonic Orchestra and soloists Rebecca Cassidy, soprano, John Warnock, baritone, and Glenn Christensen, violin, will perform a C Symphony by Vaughan Williams and other works, and this will be at the Brisbane City Hall on Sunday afternoon at 3 o'clock. Now, for details, call 0491 158 916. 0491 158 916. You got that? 0491 158 916. Pianist Mark Hooper will perform the Prelude and Fugue in E flat minor by Bach and the Piano Sonata No. 21 by Schubert and the 4MBS Performance Studio on Sunday afternoon at 3 o'clock. 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

0: Racy music too, isn't it? Really? The Presto, quite naturally. Presto from the Ruola Ungarica by the composer Dohnányi. George Mester, conductor of the West Australian Symphony Orchestra. 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
0: We heard from C.P. Ebach, one of the children, one of the sons, now music of Johann Sebastian Bach, the very well-known Christmas Oratorio. I know it's not Christmas, but the music is just wonderful.

I guess music like that can be heard at any time of the year. Wonderful music, isn't it, by Johann Sebastian Bach. The Oratorio, yes, it's originally called and is still called the Christmas Oratorio, but we heard then the chorus master Hans Jugendwill with the Stuttgarter Camera Orchestra and chorus, all conducted by Karl Menchinger. I guess in this same sort of, well, feeling, sound, let's hear now music of Joseph Haydn, The Creation. Lucia Pop, soprano, Werner Holdweg, tenor, Kurt Moll, bass, Brighton Festival Chorus, they're all there with the Royal Philharmonic Orchestra conducted by Anatole Dorati. The Heavens Are Telling by Haydn.

We heard the music then, The Heavens Are Telling, from The Creation by Joseph Haydn. Lucia Popp was the soprano, Werner Holtweg the tenor, Kurt Moll the bass, and we heard the Brighton Festival Chorus, Chorus Master Laszlo Helte with the Royal Philharmonic Orchestra, conducted by Anatol Durati. We're going to be approaching the BBC World News just after six, then local weather forecasts and update, and then we go into dinner classics. I'll give you a little more information on that. But let's go to the final scheduled item in Drive Time Classics. Thank you for being and sharing with me the music. It's nice to know that you're listening, and I hope you've enjoyed the music. We're finishing on a similar note, Shepherd's Farewell by Hector Berlioz. It will be performed by the St. Andrew Singers, the Goldsborough Chorus, conducted by Colin Davis.

0: We concluded Drive Time Classics this afternoon here in Brisbane, Australia, with a very quiet, relaxing pre-dinner music. We heard the St. Anthony Singers and the Goldsboro Orchestra, conducted by Colin Davis, with the wonderful Shepherd's Farewell by Hector Berlioz. Thank you for being part of Drive Time Classics. I hope you enjoyed the music. And an invitation, if you're having brunch tomorrow from 10 o'clock, I'll be with Back on Air and an interesting, very, very lively program from 10 a.m. till 12, and then Smorgasbord 12 to 1. I'm happy if you can join me in listening to the wonderful music. 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We're also streaming online through 4mbs.com.au. We're seconds away from the BBC World News. Straight after the BBC World News, we have a local weather forecast and update for Brisbane and surrounding areas. Then we have a program which is uninterrupted through till 7. It's Dinner Classics, put together by Helen Robbie. And Helen has music of Handel, first of all, the Oboe Sonata in B-flat, and then music of Frédéric Chopin, one of his many preludes. This one is Opus 28. That's an uninterrupted programme after the BBC News and after the local weather forecast. You are in tune with 4MBS Classic FM 103.7. 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We're preparing to cross to London now for the BBC World News.
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2: BBC News with Moira Alderson. Further negotiations between Iran and the United States, due to start in Switzerland today, have been delayed, just a day after an initial agreement was signed. The White House said Vice President J.D. Vance pulled out of a planned meeting with Iranian negotiators. Lebanese media linked to Hezbollah reported the delay was because of continuing Israeli airstrikes on southern Lebanon. John Donison is in Jerusalem.
3: One of the conditions Iran has set for these talks, that there has to be a ceasefire in Lebanon. So that could be the reason they've pulled out, but it is an indication of really how precarious these negotiations are, and it could fall apart at any moment. The really difficult issues, notably Iran's nuclear program, what it's going to do with the enriched uranium it has, that still all has to be worked out, as well as Iran's support for proxy groups in the region, Hamas and Hezbollah, as well as its ballistic missile program.
2: Lebanese health officials say Israeli airstrikes on the south of the country have killed at least 18 people and injured more than 30 others. The Israeli military said 4 soldiers were killed in operations targeting Hezbollah. Britain's embattled Prime Minister has congratulated the former Labour Mayor of Manchester, Andy Burnham, whose overnight by-election victory gives him the platform he needs to challenge Keir Starmer. Mr Burnham scored a decisive win in Makerfield over the Anti-Immigration Reform Party. Our political correspondent Harry Farley reports.
4: Andy Burnham secured almost 25,000 votes overnight, more than Reform UK, Restore Britain and the Conservatives all combined. In his victory speech, Mr Burnham said politics wasn't working and described his victory as a turning point. The scale of his victory is really staggering. He could not really have hoped for a better result. Already, Andy Burnham's allies argue that the size of that winning margin should be the decisive factor as Labour now considers the inevitable leadership challenge.
2: A report has suggested the British economy is 6% smaller than it would have been if the country hadn't left the European Union. The findings are based on Bank of England data about the decisions, views and financial results of thousands of British companies since the 2016 Brexit referendum. Nick Marsh is on our business desk.
1: This is the first time internal Bank of England data has been used to make an assessment like this. If you support Brexit or supported it, you'll say this analysis doesn't properly take into account the war in Ukraine, the energy shock, the pandemic, the unbelievable growth of US tech compared to European tech. If you supported Britain being in the EU, you'd say that the UK would have been in a stronger position to weather these storms had it maintained access to its largest trading bloc.
2: World News from the BBC. Ukrainian officials say Russian attacks on the city of Sumy have killed two people and injured two others. In Kharkiv, the governor said five people, including three children, were hurt when the city was hit by Russian bombs. It comes a day after the Russian foreign minister, Sergei Lavrov, threatened what he called massive regular retaliation for Ukraine's biggest drone strikes against Moscow since the start of the war. Iran says it's lodging a complaint with FIFA over what it says are continuing US entry visa issues for its football squad at the World Cup. The team had been expecting to be allowed to arrive at the city hosting Iran's games 2 days before each match, but they said they were given only a day to prepare for their opening game against New Zealand in Los Angeles. Mexico are the first team to progress to the knockout stage of the World Cup after beating South Korea 1-0 in Guadalajara. Luis Romo scored for the co-hosts in the second half. Earlier, Jonathan David scored a hat-trick as Canada won 6-0 against Qatar. Isaac Fannin was among some jubilant Canadian fans in Vancouver.
5: One of the biggest wins in World Cup history, 6-0 against Qatar. An incredible performance. Everyone streaming out of BC Stadium is absolutely delighted.
6: Do the BBC want to know if this is the football country? Damn right, it's the football country!
2: Yeah! Isaac Fannin reporting. Donald Trump's recent $14 million cleanup of Washington's famous Lincoln Memorial reflecting pool has hit a further setback. Not only has algae turned it green again, but US media say tears have now been spotted in the so-called American flag blue sealant paint used to brighten the massive body of water located between the Lincoln Memorial and the Washington Monument. The president launched the cleanup operation in April. BBC News.
0: And you're back here in Brisbane, Australia. 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Yes, here in Brisbane, time now is just after 6 minutes past six. 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The 4MBS Epicurious Lunch, Wednesday, 15th of July from noon. Let's have a look at the weather now for Brisbane and immediate surrounding areas for overnight and for tomorrow, Saturday, 30th of June. First of all, for Brisbane, we have a minimum of 23, maximum 25, mostly sunny day. In fact, 20% chance of rain. Light winds becoming northerly, 15 to 20 kilometres an hour in the early afternoon, then becoming light in the evening. It'll be a shower or two, in fact, a high chance of showers, most likely in the evening. And just a reminder that on Sunday we'll have 95% chance of rain. Let's go to Ipswich now, and Ipswich overnight will be 12, maximum 23, partly cloudy day. Again, high chance of showers, most likely in the evening with those same light winds, 70% chance of showers. The two coastal areas, firstly Gold Coast, Coolangatta, Minimum 15 overnight, maximum 23, a shower or two. Again, mostly sunny day. Medium chance of showers, most likely in the evening. Light winds and 70% chance with higher rainfall Sunday. Maroochydore area, Sunshine Coast area, very similar again. Minimum 15 overnight, maximum 23. High chance of showers, most likely from late morning into the afternoon and evening, with more rain on Sunday. 70% chance of rain tomorrow for the Maroochydore Sunshine Coast area. 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Time now is just after, well, it's 8 and a half, almost 9 minutes past six. John Schuller here. Welcome to Dinner Classics. This is an uninterrupted program, 3 till 7, and it's been prepared by Helen Robbie. Helen has first selected the oboe sonata in A-flat by George Frederick Handel, HWV 380. Soloist performing with two oboes, basso continuo, harpsichord, viola da gamba, and violin. Then to our second item, Preludes, Opus 28 by Frédéric Chopin. Pianist Howard Shelley. A reminder, at 7 o'clock, Exploring Music will be presented by musician broadcaster Bill McLaughlin, and at 8 at the concert, we'll highlight recent and archival recordings made by the 4MBS concert recording team. Join us on the 4MBS coach trip to Shambhala Estate on Tambourine Mountain for the Southern Cross Soloist Chamber Music Festival, Sunday 16th of August 2026. Enjoy lunch and two concerts, the first featuring pianist Aro Go and cellist Timo Vaikko Vau, performing favourite movements from Beethoven's cello sonatas plus selected miniatures. 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
1: Hello there, and welcome to Exploring Music. It's Bill McLaughlin here. Well, today we reach the final episode of a week entitled Strangers in a Strange Land. We've been trying to trace the story of the remarkable people who came to this country, the USA, in the years 1930s to 1940s to escape fascism. Their number included brilliant scientists, great writers, architects, and fantastic number of wonderful composers. That's largely been our story this week. And today we're going to sample the music of a man who became very American once he finally got here, so much that he even changed the pronunciation of his name. I'm speaking of a man who was born Kurt Vile. Vile was born in 1900, the third of four children to Albert Vile and Emma Vile. They were in Dessau, a town in Saxony, and his father there was a cantor. The boy was well educated, and at the age of 18, he enrolled in the Berliner Hochschule für Musik, sort of like the Juilliard of Germany at the time, I guess. His composition teacher there, Engelbert Humperdinck, and no, I don't mean the pop singer. This is the composer who wrote the beautiful opera Hansel and Gretel. While living in Berlin, Vile had an interview with the great Ferruccio Busoni, who accepted Vile as one of his five master students in composition at the Prussian Academy of the Arts in Berlin. This period that we're talking about, right after the First World War, was chaotic in Europe. All the major countries had suffered enormous losses. France, of course, had been the place where most of the battles took place. England lost most of its finest young men. This group included not only the young men from Eton and from Cambridge and Oxford, but also kids from all over Great Britain, kids from Manchester, from Liverpool, from the cockney parts of London. But if anything, the situation in Germany was even more chaotic. At least the English and the French could look at each other in the eye and say, well, we suffered greatly, but at least we won. The Germans could not say that, and they started to blame each other. Rival factions were fierce. There were communists, and there were socialists, and then there were groups of men still bitter at having lost the war. They kind of wanted the war to go on, and there was fighting in the streets. Inflation became insane. The great pianist, Dr. Schnabel, recalled an incident that happened to him in this time. He had played a concert. After the concert, the promoter showed up backstage with a wheelbarrow. In the wheelbarrow, which was full to the brim, were Deutschmarks. That was his fee. It took that many to make his fee. And so Schnabel and his friend set off pushing this through the streets of Berlin. When they were about halfway home, they spotted a tavern and thought, well, at least we can invest some of our fee here and get a sausage and a glass of beer or something. It took all of the money in that wheelbarrow to buy them their meager dinner. That's what the situation was like. And that's when, to make ends meet, Kurt Vile started giving lessons. Pretty good pupils there. Just to name two of the most famous, Claudio Arrau, the great pianist, and Maurice Bravanel, the wonderful conductor who started the Salt Lake City Symphony years later. In 1922, Kurt Vile joined Novembergruppe, which was a group of leftist Berlin artists. Their members included the composers Franz Eisler and Stefan Volpe, who later came to the United States, as well as the conductor Franz Busch. This was a lively crowd, the Novembergruppe. That's where Kurt Vile met his future wife, Lotte Lenya, his twice future wife. They got married twice, first time in 1926, and again later, 1937, after their divorce. Let's hear some music from around this time. Kurt Vile wrote to a friend, I'm working on a concerto for violin and wind orchestra that I hope to finish within 2 or 3 weeks. This work has been inspired by an idea one never carried out before of juxtaposing a single violin with a chorus of winds. Let's see how it works. We've got a great violinist. This is Daniel Hope playing with William Boughton leading the English Symphony Orchestra. We hear three sections, a notturno, cadenza, and serenata. Music of Kurt Vile from 1924.

0: a concerto for violin and wind orchestra. We heard three movements, a notturno, cadenza, which is pretty virtuosic, and then a very quiet serenata at the end. There's more to that music that we'll get to hear today, but we'll get back to it some other time. That was Daniel Hope, a brilliant violinist, playing with William Boughton's English Symphony Orchestra in that recording. Music of Kurt Weill, written in 1924. We had to get to the big hit. 1928 brought the Three Penny Opera, Dreigoschen Oper in German. And this is a collaboration of Bertolt Brecht and Kurt Weill, who had become very close friends. What inspired them was coming across a work from the mid-18th century, The Beggar's Opera by John Gay, composed for London, if it was composed at all, around the 1740s. That's the time that George Frideric Händel was the most important English composer there was. Forget that he was born in Germany and writing sort of Italian-style opera. His operas were very expensive to attend, and so these boys put together something called The Beggar's Opera. Not very fancy, not very expensive to attend, and that appealed to the leftist views of Bertolt Brecht and Kurt Weill. Let's hear some of this music. We're going to drop right in. This recording has a great rough quality to this sound. This is street opera. We're going back to the Weimar Republic, the period of cabaret, if you think of it that way, or the I Am a Camera. That era, all this chaos is around, and now here are these guys with a chip on their shoulder. This is a period performance, 1928. Lotte Lehmann is one of the performers. Here we are, music from the Three Penny Opera.
1: Sie werden jetzt ein paar Songs aus einer Oper für Bettler hören. 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
1: Were you surprised to hear Mac the Knife show up in the middle of that? Die Moritate von Maki Messer, Mac the Knife. Some selections from Die Drei Groschen Oper, which was composed in 1928. And that's a period recording. Interesting. What a different world. It seems pretty plain to me when I listen to Three Petty Opera that these two, Bertolt Brecht and Kurt Weill, enjoyed shocking people. They actually made stuff that sounded rough for the fun of it, to try to make a political point. So it's not surprising when they put their heads together to make a Berliner Requiem. Think of this, the Requiem is one of the most deepest and most sort of sacred of all of the musical forms. Think of Mozart Requiem or Brahms Requiem or Verdi Requiem or even Benjamin Britten's War Requiem. So what are they doing here? A Berliner Requiem. They're setting some poems of Bertolt Brecht in a Requiem by Kurt Weill. Later on, Weill said that in creating the Requiem, he hoped to craft what he termed a secular Requiem that gives voice to the contemporary man's feelings about death. Did I show you on it yet? It's kind of interesting to hear.

Mädchen, the ballad of the drunken maidens. Two sections of Kurt Weill's Das Berliner Requiem, setting poems of Bertolt Brecht, music from 1928. Let's jump ahead just a little to the year 1933. Kurt Weill decided he must flee Nazi Germany. He's a prominent and popular Jewish composer. He's officially denounced for his political views and sympathies, became a target of the Nazi authorities, and kind of took it on the run. He managed, though, to complete a second symphony, really remarkable work, before he left. And Bruno Walter, bless his heart, conducted the premiere of that second symphony with the Concertgebouw in Amsterdam in 1934. Let's hear now the third movement of Kurt Weill's Symphony No. 2, Allegro Vivace. See what you think.

That's new to me. That's the Second Symphony of Court File. We heard the final movement, Allegro Vivace. Wonderful recording. That's Yannick Nezet-Sagan, who's the conductor now of the Philadelphia Orchestra, the Metropolitan Opera, and a few others, with his own Canadian orchestra, Orchestre Metropolitain, near Montreal. So Court File's Second Symphony. You know, I knew the First Symphony of Court File because I played it with the Pittsburgh Symphony. Our music director, wonderful musician, man named William Steinberg, who was born in Cologne, Germany in 1900, the same year that Court File was born in Dessau. So William Steinberg had known about this young upstart lion the whole time. They were exactly the same age. It's a wonderful piece. This is not tongue-in-cheek stuff. This is not just meant to shock the audience. Here's a really serious composer throwing his heart into it, making it his best work, and about to abandon the culture that had brought him up, for better or for worse. You're tuned into Exploring Music, and this week we are exploring the theme Strangers in a Strange Land, following these wonderful stories and beautiful music of these composers who came to this country in the 1930s and 40s to escape fascism. Drop us a line and let us know how you like this show, and suggest some more topics, if you please. Write to us via our website, exploringmusic.org. So we just heard music given its premiere in Amsterdam in 1934. Young Court File has abandoned his native land, Germany. He's on the road. He goes to Paris for a while. He goes to London, comes to New York, and has a rather successful production of a biblical drama by Franz Werfel, which ran at the Manhattan Opera House for 153 performances. So Court File and Lottie Lenya, his wife, moved to New York City September 10th, 1935. They lived at first at the San Moritz Hotel, which is a rather fancy place right off Central Park. Later on, they moved to less expensive digs between 2nd and 3rd Avenue. And in the summer, they rented an old country home by the Pine Brook Country Club in Connecticut. This was the summer home of the group theater. And there, our young emigre couple met some luminaries, big time, really. Elia Kazan, John Garfield, Lee J. Cobb, Will Geer, Clifford Odets, Howard Da Silva, Erwin Shaw, quite a bunch of playmates. And it was then, I think, that Court File started to think of himself as an American musician who could collaborate with these American playwrights and actors. One of the things that Court did was make a demo recording with his new pal, Ira Gershwin. That's right, the brother of George Gershwin, who had died just 1 year before. Ira Gershwin was George Gershwin's librettist. That is to say, he wrote lyrics for all his great Gershwin songs. And Court File and Ira Gershwin recorded a whole album. They called it a tryout, a series of private rehearsal recordings. I'm going to play you one of the cuts from that recording. This is Court File's Song of the Rhineland. Remember, this is a fellow who walked out on Germany.

0: Drink, drink, Donna Vetta, what is better? 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Drink, drink, drink it all down till you fall down. Drink day and night to gemütlichkeit. Clink, clink, mit a Prosit, down it goes it. Clink, clink, fill the stein up, yours and mine up. Clink, clink, life is cheery when you're beery. All else above, drink the drink you love. 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Lucilla. A drinking song is fine about the pleasures of the stein. But what about
1: we'll feed out of that. That's Ira Gershwin with Kurt Weill at the piano, Song of the Rhineland. It's around this time that Kurt Weill said, don't say my name Kurt Weill. I'm an American. Kurt Weill will do me just fine. There are a bunch of tunes on that demo recording. One of them really got my attention because it's a great song and he's just trying it out. Let's listen to Speak Low.

Yeah, I love that song. I've always loved that song. But there it is, the composer himself singing. Composers' voices are famously not delicious. But we're not going to stop there. I'd like to play for you now two recordings. In the first of these, we'll hear the great singer, Anne-Sophie von Otter, singing beautiful orchestration, Lady in the Dark. And then we'll go straight from that to a recording of Sarah Vaughan with great players like Clifford Brown, the trumpet player, playing one of the most beautiful songs of the 40s, September Song. Here's My Ship, and then September Song.

0: beautiful song. I love those lines. These precious days I'll spend with you. Puts me in mind of a Shakespeare sonnet, number 73. Do you know it? It's one of my favorites. That time of year thou mayest in me behold, when yellow leaves or none or few do hang upon those boughs which shake against the cold, bare ruined choirs where late the sweet birds sang. And those last two killer lines, this thou perceivest, which makes thy love more strong, to love that well which thou must leave ere long. Yeah, I think Shakespeare and Maxwell Anderson were under the same idea. These last precious days I'll spend with you. Beautiful song from Kurt Weill. Before that, we heard the wonderful Anne-Sophie Otter singing My Ship from a show called Lady in the Dark. And the funny thing is, they left that song out of the production. They couldn't quite figure out what to do with it. It's the greatest song of the whole show, and it didn't get known for years, but now it is. Okay, that brings us to the end of this week. I've been wanting to do this for a long time, and in the course of preparing for this show, I discovered a lot of wonderful music I had not known before, and I also didn't get around to doing a special show on the people who did not get to come to the United States. I think of Victor Ullmann and some of his colleagues who were in Theresienstadt and died at Auschwitz, or the terrible, sad story of Anton Webern, the Viennese composer, who was actually shot to death by an American GI after the war had gone over in a case of mistaken identity. Yeah, those folks did not get to come here. Sometime we'll do a whole week on those folks. In the meantime, those are sort of sad thoughts, and most of this week has been really happy listening to all this beautiful music. So I got a real boost for you right now. This is from a show called Lady in the Dark. And this is Danny Kaye in a debut which made him a star. Music by Kurt Weill and lyrics by, yes, Ira Gershwin. You ready? Get set. Here we go.
1: Oh, Tchaikovsky.
2: No, Harry Tchaikovsky. Oh, how I love those Russian composers.
1: Malachevsky, Rubinstein, Arensky, and Tchaikovsky, Safenyakov, Dmitriev, Cherepnik, Krizhinovsky, Godovsky, Abdubuchov, Moniyus, Kovakimenko, Soloviev, Prokofiev, Fyonkin, Gorachenko, Dzhenko, 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Kavahanov, Stravinsky, and Gachalinov, Kopchinsky, and Dafarinov, Halini, have to stop. The subject has been brought to power up. Got to turn it up. The fire up. Oh, here we are.
0: Outrageous. 59 Russian composers enunciated in less than 39 seconds. Danny Kaye made him a star, which he well deserved. Okay, thanks so much for coming along this week. Wonderful explorations we make together. I'm looking forward to doing some more next week. So have a great weekend, and I'll see you back here next week with Exploring Music. Exploring Music is produced by Sidney Gillard at WFMT in Chicago and produced and engineered by Bill Sigman at Digital Island Studios here in New York City. Our production assistants are Ella Pinsloop, Eric Opland, and Weston Williams. Rebecca Neistat is the WFMT production and syndication manager. Exploring Music is made possible by the generous support of the Paul M. Angel Family Foundation, Helen Sell, the Earl and Brenda Shapiro family, Mr. and Mrs. William G. Brown, Eugene Jarvis and Sasha Gerritsen, the Julian Family Foundation, and the listener supporters of WFMT. I'm Bill McLaughlin. 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
4: 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In this concert, we hear two performances from last century, performances in 1999 and 1994, and two from this century, 2008 and 2016. We hear works by Beethoven, Wagner, Australian composer Brenton Broadstock, and Puccini. Our opening work is the Triple Concerto in C, Opus 56, by Beethoven, and this was performed on the 19th of August 1999 at the Queensland Performing Arts Complex Concert Hall. The producer was Mike Lavoie and David Spirit for 4MBS. This concerto for violin, cello and piano in C major is more commonly known as the Triple Concerto, was composed in 1803 and published in 1804. This is effectively the only concerto for piano trio and the only concerto Beethoven ever completed for more than one solo instrument.

And Richard Todnetti performed the violin there with cello Stephen Isserlis and Melvin Tan piano. The Australian Chamber Orchestra, directed by Richard Todnetti, in that performance of Beethoven's Triple Concerto in C, Opus 56. That performance from the 19th of August 1999, the Queensland Performing Arts Complex Concert Hall. And we are now going to stay in last century for a performance from the 29th of January 1994 at the Queensland Performing Arts Complex Concert Hall again. Producers were Mike Lavoy and Gran Budcock. And we're going to hear now the Siegfried Idyll by Wagner, the Queensland Philharmonic Orchestra, conducted by Patrick Strub. Now, this work was composed as a birthday present to Wagner's second wife, Cosima, after the birth of their son, Siegfried, in 1869. It was first performed on the Christmas morning of 25th December 1870 by a small ensemble on the stairs of their villa. Cosima awoke to its opening melody. The conductor, Hans Richter, learned the trumpet in order to play the brief trumpet part, all of 13 bars, in that private performance, reportedly having sailed out to the centre of Lake Luzerne to practice, so as not to be heard. And with that lovely story in our minds, let's now hear Siegfried Idyll by Wagner.

the lovely quiet finale to the Siegfried Idyll by Wagner, the Queensland Philharmonic Orchestra, directed by Patrick Strub. And now for our works from this century, two performances. We have Music Viva's 1st of June 2016 performance of Brenton Broadstock's Safe Haven. This was only the second performance of this work. It was commissioned by the New York-based Enzo Quartet, and the work is in three sections, and it depicts the journey of a young girl, Marianne, who came to Australia to escape the 1956 Hungarian Revolution. Central to the work is a simple Hungarian nursery rhyme. This was Marianne's security blanket, as she and her parents fled the guns and tanks of Budapest to find safe haven in Sydney. Broadstock's Safe Haven with the Enzo Quartet.

And appreciative applause from the audience for Brenton Broadstock's Safe Haven, performed by the Enzo Quartet, part of the Music of Viva 2016 series. Our final work in our program is Puccini's Messa di Gloria, part of Cathedrals Week, a performance from the 5th of September 2008. The Cathedral of St. Stephen's in Brisbane, the producer for this was Jason Whiting. We hear the Queensland Choir and Sinfonia of St. Andrews with tenor Ian Clarkson, baritone Lionel Thornison, the Queensland Choir, the Sinfonia of St. Andrews, Brisbane, conducted by Kevin Power.

0: And at the concert concluded with Puccini's Messa di Gloria with tenor Ian Clarkson, Lionel Thurnison at the baritone, Queensland Choir, Sinfonia of St Andrews, Brisbane, conducted by Kevin Power. 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
1: Good evening. Howard Ainsworth with Late Classics on 4MBS, music selected by Helen Robbie, including the Mozart Clarinet Quintet in A. There'll be a keyboard sonata by Haydn and La Boutique Fantasque by Rossini. Beginning with a little piece by Glazunov called simply A Lyric Poem in D-flat. It's his Opus 12 and played by the Russian State Symphony Orchestra conducted by Valery Polyansky.

Poème lyrique, Opus 12 by Glazunov, played by the Russian State Symphony Orchestra, conducted by Valery Polyansky. That's followed by a concert piece in G by Robert Schumann, Introduction and Allegro Appassionato. It's his Opus 92. We'll hear pianist Daniel Barenboim and the London Philharmonic Orchestra, conducted by Dietrich Fischer-Dieskau.

Introduction and Allegro Appassionato, Opus 92 by Schumann. Pianist Daniel Barenboim, playing with the London Philharmonic Orchestra, conducted by Dietrich Fischer-Dieskau. Late classics on 4MBS, now we come to Mozart. This is his clarinet quintet in A, K581. The soloist is from Spain. This is Juan Enrique Yuna, and he's playing a modern version of a basset clarinet with the Brodsky Quartet.

the clarinet quintet in A by Mozart, K581. Soloist was Juan Enrique Yuna, playing with the Brodsky Quartet. Now from Mozart to Haydn, and we have his keyboard sonata number 30 in D. It's Hoboken 16, number 19, and the pianist is John McCabe.

Sonata number 30 in D by Haydn. Herbeckon 16, number 19, and the pianist was John McCabe. Well, now we have music from the ballet La Boutique Fantasque, The Magic Toy Shop, where all the toys come to life at night and get up to all sorts of tricks. This is music by Rossini, arranged by Respighi, played by the London Symphony Orchestra, conducted by Lamberto Gardelli.

Music from the ballet La Boutique Fantasque, or The Magic Toy Shop. Pieces by Respighi. Pieces by Rossini, arranged by Respighi. Played by the London Symphony Orchestra, conducted by Lamberto Gardelli.

That was a nocturne in F, composed by John Field and played by John O'Connor. Now, this is Howard Ainsworth wishing you good night and, as usual, wishing you well. Hope you enjoy our classical CDs until dawn.

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1: Over the time fast approaching 6 o'clock, let's get on with the business of Daybreak Classics on this Saturday, the 21st, I think. No, it was the Saturday, the 20th of June. That's right, tomorrow is the winter solstice, the so-called shortest day. Let's have a look at the weather for southeast Queensland for today. 25 degrees is the maximum temperature expected for both Brisbane and Ipswich, and 24 the maximum expected for both the Gold Coast and the Sunshine Coast. During the day, there might be a slight chance of a shower, mainly this afternoon and this evening, and there should be light winds during the day.
2: Hello, I'm Ross Sadler, and it's my pleasure to be presenting this week's edition of the Bandstand Collection. And here we are, at almost the shortest day of the year in Brisbane. In case you didn't know, the winter solstice is tomorrow, Sunday the 21st of June, with exactly 10 hours, 24 minutes and 12 seconds of daylight, with the sun rising at 6:37 a.m. and setting at 5:01 p.m. Apart from Christmas in midwinter celebrations, which for some reason centre on July, I don't think too many people here, other than avowed pagans, would be celebrating the shortest day of the year. But of course, in the Northern Hemisphere, where it is Midsummer Day, things are very different. And that's what I'd like to look at today in a programme entitled Midsummer Without the Murders. I'm sure nobody misses the reference to the long-running British television drama, which has had only two chief inspectors in its life. And that's almost as long as the history of the Brass Band programme on 4MBS. We've only had three presenters. But there's another Midsummer in the UK, spelled with a U this time and not an O, and that is Pershore Midsummer Brass, an annual one-day brass band festival which takes place in the UK, actually a little after True Midsummer, on the first Saturday in July. Starting at 10 a.m. with a fanfare, the day involves over 25 brass bands performing for 12 hours in four venues. So they might be 2 weeks late, and we're a day early, but let's go to the festival in 2024, where Beckworth Brass are performing Abe Holtzman's Lays Away.

Beginning our Midsummer Without the Murders program today on 4MBS, we went to the Pershore Midsummer Brass Festival in 2024, where Beckworth Brass performed Abe Holtzman's Blaze Away. Well, 5 years earlier, of course, we had COVID, and there weren't too many brass band competitions or festivals anywhere. But luckily, modern technology made virtual festivals a reality, Pershore included. And from the 2019 virtual festival, here are the Langley Band with Wayne Hill's Left Bank Tunes.

Wayne Hill's Left Bank Tunes from the Langley brand. Now, time to leave Hershaw and go to another piece of English midsummer, namely Shakespeare's A Midsummer Night's Dream, and the incidental music which Felix Mendelssohn was inspired to write for the play. Many years ago, women might have been relegated to the role of serving wenches at midsummer festivities. But I'm very proud to say that we've progressed enormously since those days, and here to play the scherzo from Mendelssohn's Midsummer Night's Dream incidental music are the all-female ensemble Seraph Brass.

Seraph Brass with their arrangement of the scherzo from Mendelssohn's A Midsummer Night's Dream incidental music. Right now you're listening to the Bandstand Collection from 4MBS Classic FM and MBS Lite, and our program today is entitled Midsummer Without the Murders. Well, midsummer festivities are a huge thing in Northern Europe, so how about going to Finland? And this trip will cost you nothing because we're staying in England to hear a performance of Finlandia by Sibelius, who else, and played by the Black Dyke Mills Band.

Finlandia by Jean Sibelius and played for us by the Black Dyke Mills Band. And staying in northern latitudes where midsummer festivals are at their very best, let's go to a composer we haven't had on this program for a while, Edward Gregson and his Swedish March, played by the Lewis Merthyr Band.

0: The Lewis Berth Band brought to an end this edition of the Bandstand Collection with the Swedish March by Edward Gregson. Coming up before the days get even shorter is this week's edition of Vienna and Beyond, in which we'll be looking at some heroes of Hungary.
1: Experience the extraordinary sound of UK a cappella ensemble Djs Wild 06 in the Concert Hall QPAC on Monday the 29th of June at 6:30 p.m. In their first ever Queensland performance, Djs Wild 06 presents a beautifully curated programme of exquisite vocal consort music, from lyrical Renaissance works by Bird, Dupré and Gibbons to stunning contemporary settings of poetry by Christina Rossetti and Kathleen Jamie. Woven throughout are reimaginings of traditional British folk songs, bringing the journey full circle. Don't miss the Djs Wild 06, a breathtaking celebration of the human voice. Tickets are on sale now at qpac.com.au, a proud sponsor of 4MBS Classic FM.
0: Hello, Ross Sadler. Either welcoming you back or saying thanks for having just joined us for this week's edition of Vienna and Beyond. Today my programme centres around that other part of the Austro-Hungarian Empire, namely Hungary, and the programme's simply entitled Heroes of Hungary. Well, the Austro-Hungarian Empire only existed between 1867 and 1918, and Hungary had many heroes before that. For one, there was King Matthias Corvinus, who reigned from 1469 to 1490. Matthias established one of the earliest professional standing armies of medieval Europe. He reformed the administration of justice, reduced the power of the barons, and promoted the careers of talented individuals. He was a great patron of the arts and the sciences. I won't go into his tax reforms, they may be a bit of a hot topic at the moment, but what isn't was his love of music. This caused him to import foreign musicians such as Jacques Barbereau, who was master of the choristers at Antwerp Cathedral from 1448 until his death in 1491. One of the pieces to result from Barbereau's brief period of residency in Hungary was the Swan in the Sky, and here to perform it, a Camerata Hungarica.

Music from the time of our first Hungarian hero, King Matthias. The Swan in the Sky by his import, Jacques Barbero, and performed by Camerata Hungarica. Now, going back in Hungarian history and forward in composer history, István I, literally Stefan I, also known as King Saint Stefan, was the last Grand Prince of the Hungarians between 997 and 1000, and became king around the turn of the century. He reigned until his death in 1038. But let's move to another Hungarian hero as well, and this one lived 8 centuries later, composer Ferenc Erkel, who became the country's father of nationalist opera, and also after whom Budapest's smaller opera house is named today. It goes without saying that Erkel would want to write an opera about King Stefan, and write it he did. The result was István Király, in other words, King Stefan. This was Erkel's last opera, which appeared in 1885. King Stefan is on the up and up as Act 1 concludes with the chorus, "The Good News Spread."

Well, in our program last week, Valeria Cesani conducted music from Johann Strauss II's Fürstin Ninetta, but today it was the finale from Act I of István Károly by Ferenc Erkel that he conducted. On to our next Hungarian hero, Count Gula Andrássy, who served as Prime Minister of Hungary between 1867 and 1871, and subsequently as Foreign Minister of Austro-Hungary between 1871 and 1879, all of which means he was Prime Minister when Joseph and Johann Strauss II visited Buda in 1869. For a special concert, Joseph wrote his Andrássy March, Opus 268. Here it is played by the Slovak State Philharmonic Orchestra, conducted by Michael Dietrich.

0: Michael Dietrich conducted the Slovak State Philharmonic Orchestra in the Andrássy March by Joseph Strauss. So, to a Hungarian hero who did more for the country than Andrássy, King Stefan, King Matthias, and all the rest, at least according to himself, in Zoltán Kodály's opera. Having supposedly saved the Austro-Hungarian Empire from Napoleon, and single-handedly at that, here is Sándor Szolom Nagy in the role of Hari Janos, celebrating with his fellow hussars.
1: Hussárok! Táncra!

Standor Throlom Nod was Hari Janos, with the good folk of the Hungarian State Opera, all conducted by Janos Ferencsek, in that scene with the Hussars from Kodály's opera Hari Janos. Right now you're listening to Vienna and Beyond from 4MBS Classic FM and MBS Lite, and our program today is all about Hungarian heroes. Now, I don't think too many people would try to argue if you said that Franz Liszt was one of them. So let's have Leslie Howard along to play Liszt's piano transcription of three Hungarian national melodies.

Leslie Howard played those Liszt transcriptions, Ungarische Nationalmelodien S243. So we continue to Jenő Huska, a composer of Hungarian operettas, whose Baroness Lili, or Lili Baronno, premiered in Budapest on the 7th of March 1919 at the Erkel Theatre. By the latest stages of the operetta, Lili has found her Hungarian hero in the shape of Count Ilyes Hazy.

The Image of a Man from Baroness Lily by Jeno Hoschka was performed by Maria Nemeth. Finally, I'm sure if King Stefan, King Matthias, Count Andrassy, and all the rest of them were alive today, they'd all be keen to import Jonas Kaufmann to have him sing So verliebt kann ein Ungar nur sein, or Only Hungarian can be so in love. And this comes from a long-forgotten operetta, Der Teufelsreiter, or The Devil's Reiter, by that other Hungarian hero, Emmerich Kallmann.

0: from a CD just released in April this year, Janos Kaufmann sang Only a Hungarian Can Be So in Love from The Devil's Rider by yet another of our Hungarian heroes, Emmerich Kallmann. That brings to an end this edition of Vienna and Beyond. Next week I'll be doing my bit to kickstart our end of financial year Radiothon with a programme entitled Now That's What We Like to Hear. Until then, all the best.
1: Queensland Symphony Orchestra invites you to Ravel and Macmillan on Friday the 17th and Saturday the 18th of July at the Concert Hall QPAC. Led by guest conductor Jaime Martin, dive into Ravel's Daphnis and Chloe, a sweeping ballet score of shimmering harmonies and luminous orchestration, featuring full choir with voices of Biruli. 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Don't miss Queensland Symphony Orchestra's Ravel and Macmillan on Friday the 17th and Saturday the 18th of July in the Concert Hall QPAC. 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
3: BBC News with Sue Montgomery. US officials say Israel and the Lebanese militia Hezbollah have agreed to a ceasefire following intense Israeli airstrikes in southern Lebanon that have killed at least 47 people since Thursday night. However, Lebanese media and rescue officials have reported several Israeli attacks since the deal was said to have come into effect. There are concerns that the violence, which also saw Hezbollah kill four Israeli soldiers, will undermine the deal to end the war between the US and Iran. That agreement stipulates an end to fighting on all fronts, including Lebanon. Charlotte Gallagher is in Jerusalem.
4: I think the reason why it's not working, it's faltering, is because essentially Israel has said it will not withdraw its troops from southern Lebanon. It calls it a security strip until Hezbollah disarm. Hezbollah have said they will not disarm until the IDF go. So it's kind of a stalemate situation. And I think that's why this ceasefire and the ceasefires before just don't work.
3: Police in Britain say at least one person has died after two passenger trains collided north of London. Firefighters, police and ambulance crews are at the scene at Bedford, which the emergency services are calling a major incident. Several people are said to have been injured. Brett Byatt was in the last carriage of one of the trains involved.
5: There was a woman in front of me that had completely snapped her leg, and there was a woman behind her. They were sort of on top of each other. She couldn't move because of her back. There was a guy further down the carriage that couldn't move his neck. He was laid on the floor and people were holding him still.
3: The US government has confirmed it's shutting down its multi-million dollar HIV funding program for South Africa after what it says are failures to address its concerns over the treatment of white South Africans. The Trump administration has repeatedly claimed, without evidence, that Afrikaners are the victims of what it calls a white genocide. Pumza Fulani reports.
6: The programme PEPFAR has been running for nearly 22 years, but in the latest development in strained relations between Washington and Pretoria, President Donald Trump has decided to end support for the programme. Last year, President Trump issued an executive order announcing drastic funding cuts to aid. South Africa has the largest number of people living with HIV, as well as the largest antiretroviral drugs programme.
3: Italy's Prime Minister Giorgia Meloni has strongly repudiated President Trump's assertion that she begged to have her photo taken with him at this week's G7 summit in France. Ms. Meloni said it was an appalling and fabricated claim. She accused him of showing far greater deference to the West's enemies than to old friends. World News from the BBC. The Polish President, Karol Nawrocki, has announced he's stripping Ukraine's President Zelensky of Poland's top honour after a diplomatic row between the two neighbours. Mr. Zelensky caused outrage in Poland by renaming a Ukrainian army unit after a nationalist insurgent army that took part in massacres against Poles during World War II. The spat comes just days ahead of a major conference on Ukraine's reconstruction in the Polish city of Gdansk. African and Caribbean nations have demanded formal apologies from countries that benefited from transatlantic slavery, as well as debt relief and compensation. The demands are part of a 19-point reparations plan endorsed at the end of a three-day conference in the Ghanaian capital, Accra. The Brazilian president, Luiz Inácio Lula da Silva, has signed a decree allowing the government to freeze funds from companies operating illegal online betting platforms. A government minister said the frozen assets would be directed to a public security fund. Here's our global affairs reporter, Anbarasa Natarajan.
7: The new measures are expected to block funds from illegal betting firms at financial institutions in Brazil that receive and handle these resources. Sports betting was made legal in Brazil in 2018, and Lula's administration introduced regulations to the industry last year. After the changes were introduced, tax revenues from licensed betting jumped to more than $1.8 billion in 2025. But there are growing concerns about gambling addiction.
3: Football, and at the Men's World Cup, the hosts, the United States, have won 2-0 against Australia. An Australian own goal and a second from the US centre-back Alexander Freeman secured all 3 points for the hosts. The win means the US are through to the knockout stage of the tournament with a game to spare. BBC News.
2: 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Weather for southeast Queensland for today, Saturday, the 20th of June. Partly cloudy, medium chance of showers, most likely late this afternoon and evening. And there should be light winds during the day. 25, the maximum temperature expected for both Brisbane and Ipswich. And 24, the maximum expected on both the Gold Coast and the Sunshine Coast. It's just gone 7 minutes past 7 o'clock. 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

A polka by Emil von Teufeld called Zigzag. No mention, by the way, of who the cornet player was, but it was the Czechoslovak State Philharmonic Orchestra conducted by Alfred Volta. We do know who the solo player is in the next item. It's Marisa Robles, the harpist.

0: The final movement of the Dittersdorf, completed by Pilni, Harp Concerto in A. Marissa Rupless was the harpist performing with the Academy of St. Martin in the Fields, directed by Iona Brown.
1: The biennial Lev Vlasenko Piano Competition is about to enter an exciting new phase. The opening recital given by Aisha Goff will be on Thursday the 25th of June, featuring music by Villa Leboche, Otley and Prokofiev in the Ian Hanger Recital Hall. The competition for semi-finalists commences on Saturday the 27th of June with a distinguished judging panel chaired by international piano sensation Sergio Tiempo at the ABC Studios, Grey Street, South Brisbane. Finalists will perform alongside the Queensland Symphony Orchestra on Friday, the 3rd of July. For full performance and ticketing details, Google Lev Vlasenko Piano Competition or book on 136 246. Alternatively, head to Ticketek and follow the prompts.

soprano Barbara Bunny with Schubert's Trout. The pianist was Emmanuel Ax, bringing the time to about 19 and a half minutes past 7 o'clock on Daybreak Classics, MBS Light and for MBS Classic FM. Music Diary should be coming your way at 7:30.

members of the Street and Trio. Well, all members of the Street and Trio, actually all three of them. It was the keyboard trio in C. Hoboken XV-27 by Joseph Haydn, one movement therefrom. That was recorded in Newcastle in New South Wales in 2011.

The Württemberg Chamber Orchestra with the final movement of the Felix Mendelssohn String Symphony number 8 in D. Just gone 7:30, let's take a squiz at the music diary for today. Organist Stephen Nisbet will perform a variety of works from Bach to Bacharach, including popular compositions by Handel, Coates, Joplin and Mancini at the Merthyr Road Church in Newfar this afternoon at 3 o'clock. Book through 4MBS ticketing at 4mbs.com.au. That's 4mbs.com.au. Luigi King Cello and Eugenie Templin Piano will perform works by Bartsch, Greenaway, Foray and others at the Ithaca Hall in Redhill this afternoon at 5 o'clock with pre-concert activities from 4:30. For details, 0415 128 799. That's 0415 128 799. The Riverbend Ensemble will perform woodworks as arranged by the Danish String Quartet and works by Rayner and Granger at St. David's Church in Chelmer this evening at 7 o'clock. For information on that one, call 0417 711 961. That's 0417 711 961. The Moreton Bay Symphony Orchestra with violinist Sebastian Caulfield will perform an excerpt from the Violin Concerto No. 1 by Shostakovich and works by Beethoven and Brahms at the Redcliffe Entertainment Centre tomorrow afternoon at 2 o'clock. For bookings, 3480 6280. That's 3480 6280. The Brisbane Chorale, the Brisbane Philharmonic Orchestra and soloists Rebecca Cassidy, soprano, Leon Warnock, baritone and Glenn Christensen, violin, will all perform a C Symphony by Vaughan Williams and other works at the Brisbane City Hall tomorrow afternoon at 3 o'clock. For details, 0491 158 916. That's 0491 158 916. And finally, in the music diary, pianist Mark Hooper will perform the Prelude and Fugue in E flat minor by Bach and the Piano Sonata No. 21 by Schubert at the 4MBS Performance Studio tomorrow afternoon at 3 o'clock. Book through 4MBS ticketing at 4mbs.com.au or call 3847 1717 after 9 this morning for this event. That's 3847 1717. Further details of events mentioned in the music diary, as well as events further ahead, can be found on our website, 4mbs.com.au, where you can book online for selected performances, including concerts in the Stradbroke Chamber Music Festival next month and the Proms from St. John's concert on the 18th of next month. It's 26 and a half minutes to 8 o'clock, BBC News at 8. Emile, what's his name? Emile Maitre, right now.

0: interesting waltz called Esperance by Olivier Maître, not Emile as I called him before, Olivier Maître. It was performed with the Slovak Radio Symphony Orchestra, conducted by Jerome Cohen.
1: 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Tickets are selling fast, and Opera Queensland is a stay.

Well, there goes our screechy soprano for this morning. Jean Hindmars was the screechy soprano in question, performing with the Doyle Descartes people, the Doyle Descartes Opera Company, the New Symphony Orchestra of London, and it was all conducted by Isidore Godfrey. Never mind the why or wherefore. It came from HMS Pinafore.

the Slovak Radio Symphony Orchestra and Jerome Kern back with us, Jerome Cohen, back with us again with a polka called The Carnival of Venice by Emil, I got the name right that time, Emil Tavan. And what do you do after a good polka? Well, you have another polka.

Vienna Ensemble in fine form there with the Hans Jogl Polka by Josef Lenner. Music by Hans Christian Limbu to bring us up to news time.

0: Little piece called On the Double, Athlete's Quick Polka, Jos Strauss, the composer thereof, the Slovak State Philharmonic Orchestra, who was conducted by Alfred Volta. This is 4MBS Classic FM 103.7 in Brisbane. 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
2: Conductor Vladimir Fanchel was born in Ukraine but moved to Australia with his parents at age 5. He now graces the podiums of the world's great concert halls and has taken time out from rehearsals of Opera Queensland's production of Vasolka, which will also feature his wife, Eleanor Lyons, in the title role. Welcome, Vlad.
3: Thank you. Nice to be here, Peter.
2: Ukraine. A very difficult situation there at the moment. You were born in that beautiful port city of Odessa. Do you get back there at all?
3: Well, I actually was getting back there quite a lot until COVID happened. I was conducting in the Opera House with the Odessa Philharmonic Orchestra. I went to Kharkiv to work there. And since COVID, I obviously haven't been back, unfortunately.
2: What are your memories as a 4 or 5 year old of Odessa?
3: So I have many memories, but the port. So I'd go there with my grandma. And I remember, look, I was only there till I was 5 and a half. So I've only got impressionistic memories. I remember the monument to Pushkin.
2: They still stay there, don't
3: they? They do stay. So I remember the monument to Pushkin. I remember my kindergarten. I remember the food. Strangely enough, I remember the borscht that my grandmother would cook there. So it's... I remember hearing my mum, who's a pianist, I remember her playing. So it's just, it's very sketchy, impressionistic memories of childhood. But it's also by the sea. So when we moved to Australia, to Bondi, it was all quite familiar to me because in Odessa, we've got beaches. It's on the Black Sea. It's a very, very beautiful place. And when we came back, we were so happy. I was so happy to show my wife what a beautiful city it was.
2: Why did your parents move?
3: In 1990, the Soviet Union was collapsing, and my mum foresaw that it was going to be a difficult period, so she thought it was a good moment to move. And we had friends in Australia who really loved Australia. They moved in 1979, and they said, this is a great place, so come here.
2: And you moved to Bondi.
3: We did.
2: Did you still have the property you had back then? It would be worth a lot of money now. Bondi is one of the most expensive pieces of real estate in Australia now.
3: No, sadly we didn't buy at that time, although it was very cheap. It was the time where you could still find syringes on Bondi Beach in the sand.
2: I don't think that's changed that much.
3: No, it's cleaned up. It's very gentrified and
2: it's certainly
3: very
2: gentrified.
3: Wealthy.
2: Yeah. Did your parents come out to work? Did they have a job to come to?
3: No. I came out with my mum initially, just alone. No job. She just started working as a repetiteur, and she worked for Sydney Dance Company for a while. Then she was teaching, performing, just doing everything she could. And then my father came a year later, and then my grandma, who raised me, came out 2 years later.
2: Did you go to school in Bondi?
3: I did. I went to Bondi Beach Public School.
2: Yes, I know it. Yeah. My grandchildren went there.
3: Oh, okay, wonderful. Then I went to Bellevue Hill, and then I went to Moriah.
2: Yeah. And university after school, after high school?
3: Yeah, so I was, I was choosing between music or maths because I love maths. So I went to Sydney Uni to study risk management, which is basically actuarial, because I love maths. And I lasted about a year and a half. And then I moved to the Sydney Conservatorium to do piano major because I just thought I can't live without music. And then maths was taking up too much time. And it became very clear to me that music was the right way.
2: What did you study initially? In music?
3: A piano major with a wonderful teacher, Nikolai Evrov, Bulgarian.
2: What instruments do you play currently?
3: Piano and a little bit of violin.
2: Right.
3: I played violin when I was younger.
2: How important is it for a conductor to have an experience, I guess, a lived experience across a number of instruments?
3: Oh, it's vital. You can't... you can't conduct unless you can play something first. Firstly, it gives you contact with the physical sensation of creating music, creating sound. But also, I study scores by sitting down at the piano and playing through the scores, because then I get to physically feel the harmonies, I get to feel the modulations, I get to feel everything. And I think music is a visceral art form. You need to feel it. You can't just sit there listening to a recording, imagining it. You've got to actually be able to produce some sound. And I play a lot with my wife. I mean, she's the Rusalka in our production, but we've given so many concerts together, and it's how we met, actually, 21 years ago at the Sydney Conservatorium of Music.
2: And do you try to get work together? When you take on a role, do you try to find a part for her? So, in parts of your life, you're separated.
3: Yeah, usually we work separately. We live in Vienna and we work separately, mainly because we've got two young children and our girls are 5 and 9. So it's impractical for both of us to be working together. However, when we got this opportunity to come to Australia, to Brisbane, we thought it's a great opportunity to bring our children to Australia, spend a bit of time here, and we've got grandparents here. So
2: it's a win-win situation, isn't it?
3: Exactly. Yeah. So in Australia, we can definitely make it happen.
2: You mentioned your grandmother before. I believe your first piece of music takes you back to your grandmother.
3: Absolutely. So we were neighbours with the incredible Emil Gilils, and my grandmother would listen to him practice, and he's, I think, one of the great pianists of all time, one of the greatest musicians, but actually pianists. And I was raised mostly by my grandma because my mum was working most of the time. And my grandma also played piano, although she was an engineer. You know, Odessa, it was quite common. You'd have a profession like a doctor or an engineer, and you'd play a musical instrument. It was a very common thing. And she raised me with a love for impressionistic French paintings, nice cakes. I'd always go to a museum with my grandma, have tea and cake, and listen to music together or play music together. We'd sit down sometimes at the piano and play something together, which was really special.
2: And we're going to hear Emil Gilels now. What are we going to hear?
3: So we're going to hear his Bach, arranged by Zilotti, B minor prelude. This is music that I listen to when I'm depressed or on the way to being depressed. It helps me really get to, I mean, it's the most depressing piece I can think of, but in a way, and it's B minor, it's Tchaikovsky's Sixth Symphony. It's a lot of tragic pieces are written, but somehow it has a cathartic effect that after I listen to this recording especially, I feel healed. I feel like someone else hears my pain and my suffering, and I just feel absolved of it, and I can move on with my life 2 minutes later, which is incredible.
2: I wonder if our audience can find the same in this little interpretation. This is the music of Bach.

0: And we've just heard Emil Gilliards playing the music of Bach, Johann Sebastian Bach, the Prelude in B minor, the choice of our guest, Vladimir Panshul. Vlad, your studies took you to Russia, and you've studied quite extensively in Russia.
1: Yeah, I didn't expect to. So when I was at the Sydney Con, I realized I wanted to conduct because I went to Melbourne to do a masterclass in conducting, and it felt great. So I thought, okay, let's try pursuing this. So I went to do a few auditions, first to St. Petersburg, and then I had planned to go to the Sibelius Academy in Helsinki in Finland, and then I was supposed to go to New York to Juilliard to audition there. It was just a time of auditions in June. And when I went to St. Petersburg, I was accepted immediately at my exam, at my entrance exam, and I thought, oh, okay. So I didn't go further anywhere else to audition. And I stayed in St. Petersburg primarily because all other master's courses were 2 years, and this was 5 years. It was much more comprehensive. And I thought it's a great opportunity to just dive in, do a deep dive into serious music making, serious music study. And it was probably the most pivotal moment of my life because the teachers there, they treat you like a colleague. It's not teacher-student relations. And it goes back to Rimsky-Korsakov because Rimsky-Korsakov would see his students in his home, especially when he got older. They'd just come over and they'd study with him into the night. But it also comes back to a very important point. After 1905, there was the October Revolution, and all the students that came out to protest for the revolution, they were to be expelled. And Glazunov, Rimsky-Korsakov, all these teachers got together and said, no, no, no. If you are going to get rid of these students, we're leaving. So the Con would cease to exist. And after that, there was the first democratic elections for the dean of the Con, and that became Alexander Glazunov. And there was a very, very special relationship after that between students and teachers, because the teachers stood up for the students. So they became colleagues. They became very close. And that tradition continues. And I felt that so distinctly. I loved the Sydney Con, but you came in and you had a one-hour lesson. When that lesson is over, it's over. In St. Petersburg, I would end up at one of my teachers' houses till 1 or 2 a.m. drinking whiskey and discussing music and often playing in four hands scores. So it wasn't a teacher-student. It wasn't even teaching. It was just life. It's how these teachers live for passing on their knowledge. And I had the distinct privilege of studying with people like Yuri Falik, who studied composition with Shostakovich, and he studied cello with Rostropovich. I had teachers who had incredible experiences to pass on, and they were just burning to pass it on. So it was quite remarkable.
0: Amazing experience as a young man.
1: Yeah.
0: Coming from Odessa, did you speak Russian?
1: Yeah, I spoke Russian.
0: So that helped.
1: Yeah. It helped a lot.
0: Yeah.
1: But it was very difficult coming from Australia to experience the darkness, the winter, the endless winter, the minus 20. But it wasn't the cold, it was mostly the darkness. September, October, November, basically October to December, there's maybe 2 or 3 days where you see the sun or you see the sky. It's insanely depressing. And
0: particularly coming from Bondi.
1: Well, that's the thing. I'm used to 350 days of sunshine a year. And here I am in this climate where, you have to focus on your inner world and developing your inner joys, reading books, going to museums. And luckily in St. Petersburg, there's such a wealth of art and museums, the Russian Museum, the Hermitage. There was just so much to go on with that it really, opened up new possibilities for me.
0: With St. Petersburg, do you think it's still the same in the Con at St. Petersburg?
1: No,
0: even though there's been various changes in not so much in government, but certainly in the prime ministership or premiership.
1: Look, I think that the situation over the last few years has been deteriorating, and I've seen people. I think since after 2015, the annexation of Crimea, things have been, they took a turn for the worst, and year in, year out. I love St. Petersburg. It's a great place, but unfortunately, a lot of the teachers have left to Germany and they've been offered wonderful positions there. There are still some incredible teachers that I studied with that obviously can't go for various reasons. But no, I don't imagine it's the same place.
0: Mm. Working for 5 years or studying for 5 years in St. Petersburg, did it give you a particular preference towards Russian music?
1: No, absolutely. I love Russian music. And by living there, you not only appreciate it, you feel it. You understand what an eight-month winter is. You understand the pain and the struggle of Shostakovich. You cannot, I can't imagine interpreting that music not having lived in those winters and not having actually been bullied by the system. I mean, there's inevitably you're going to be in a situation where I was on the border from Finland back to Russia because I needed to renew my visa every so often. And I would be just treated terribly by border police, and you feel like you've got no rights. And all of these situations and my experiences were nothing compared to Shostakovich's. But you need to viscerally feel it to then interpret even Tchaikovsky and Histra. I mean, every composer that lived in Russia or the Russian Empire or the Soviet Union, they went through terrible struggle, usually against the regime or because of the regime.
0: Because of the regime.
1: Yeah, so today, nothing has really changed. It's all the same in different costumes with different names. So I don't know why people are so surprised, because historically the people have suffered a lot, and the composers, they've been in an insane pressure cooker. And within that, from that, I mean, diamonds are formed under the greatest pressure, and that's what we have. Look at all of them, Rachmaninoff, Stravinsky, Prokofiev. Prokofiev ended up, he was a wunderkind who had an illustrious career, wealth. He had everything, and he finished his life. In 1950, he was alone. He was an outcast living in his dacha, and no one visited him except for his students and Rostropovich. He was completely, everyone was scared of seeing him because they thought they'd be outcast as well. And he died on the same day as Stalin, so he didn't even get a proper funeral.
0: Let's move from Russia to your next choice, which is not Russian music. This is Richard Strauss.
1: Yeah, so my first job after St. Petersburg was given to me by the wonderful Simone Young in Hamburg at the Hamburg State Opera. And after Hamburg, we moved to Berlin and we settled in Berlin. So I thought some German music would be appropriate. We'll listen to Beim Schlafen gehen by one of my favorite singers, Gundula Janowitz. Now, she lives in Vienna. Unfortunately, she doesn't teach. She's probably in her late 80s, mid to late 80s. And she just had a way of singing that is so innocent, so instinctive, that very few singers I hear give me that joy, that complete abandon. And this piece is about letting go of earthly things and saying goodnight to life. But at the same time, it has so many melodies that go up. So it's the soul rising. And I think it's, in a way, very optimistic that there's something after this life.
0: Four Last Songs has always been regarded as one of his classical pieces, hasn't it?
1: Yeah.
0: Richard Strauss, let's enjoy it now.

0: That wonderful piece from the Four Last Songs by Richard Strauss. Our guest is Vladimir Fanshawe. What were we listening to then?
1: Beim Schlafen gehen.
0: I'm glad you said that. And the performance was by?
1: Gundula Janowitz, one of my favourite sopranos.
0: Good. Let's bring you back to Brisbane now. You've come to Brisbane to conduct the Queensland Symphony Orchestra in Rusalka, which is imminent. And your wife is part of that troupe. What's it like working with your wife?
1: Well, we're not divorced yet, so that's a good start.
0: Well, you've made it through the 20-year mark, so...
1: Yeah, we have. We've been together 21 years. We didn't know how it would be working together professionally on an opera because we've never done it before. We've worked so many times, piano, soprano, and we've worked many times with orchestra, actually, with Eleanor as the soloist, but never in an opera. And opera is a much longer game. And we didn't know what it would be like, but it's incredible because we prepared Rusalka together. We worked on it together and we developed a concept together. And because we know each other so well, not only musically but emotionally, we know how far each can go, and we can take far greater risks than I would normally dare. And there's a wonderful freedom, and funnily enough, because our colleagues are seeing that, I think they're coming along as well. So we've just got an incredible cast. Obviously, I love working with Eleanor, and I don't feel like I need to conduct her. We know each other so well intuitively that it just happens. And all the other members of the cast, the Prince, Rosario La Spina, Ash Tim singing Yeji Baba, they're Eva Kong as foreign princes, they're really wonderful artists.
0: It's a great cast.
1: Yeah, it's a world-class cast. We could be performing this anywhere in the world, and it would be... You would be very, very respectable.
0: How often have you done opera? Is it something that's important to your career?
1: Very important, but I don't do it as much as I'd like. So until COVID, I was doing much more. And then during COVID, I was in Australia for 4 years. And then now I'm back in Europe, and I've had the position for the last 2 years of resident conductor of the Polish National Radio Orchestra. So I've been doing less opera, more symphonic, but I absolutely adore opera because I prepare operas with my wife all the time and I'm very sympathetic to singers.
0: Is this shower, in the shower, music in the shower?
1: No, it's not much.
0: Not too much.
1: No, I love opera and it feels like swimming for me. It feels very natural.
0: You were mentored to a degree by Ivan Fischer, I believe.
1: I was. Yeah. I was very lucky.
0: Tell us about that.
1: So I moved to Berlin because Simone Young said, move to Berlin, I'll introduce you to Daniel Barenboim, my mentor, and maybe you can become his assistant. But I was very interested in Ivan Fischer because I loved his recordings of Mahler. And I came to a rehearsal at the Konzerthaus, and in the interval I came up to him and I said, hi, Vlad, Australian conductor, but I'm from Odessa. And he was immediately intrigued by Odessa. And he said, oh, we should work together. So he invited me for a week, and that week became 3.5 years of touring the world with the Budapest Festival Orchestra, assisting him with Berlin Philharmonic, Konzertgebouw Orchestra, but mostly with his orchestra. We toured the world. We were on 70 flights a year, and it was probably the most profound musical experience I had, and it shaped how I make music today, which is always having music first, conducting not with hands but with ears, because hands are a tool, they're an instrument, but at the end of the day, the ears are really what matter.
0: But you speak with your hands.
1: I'm sorry. Yeah,
0: maybe it's a European thing. Just coming back to Ivan Fischer, you said you worked as an assistant to him. What sort of work does that involve?
1: So I make notes during rehearsals, and then when we're in the hall, I listen for balance, and quite often he would get me to conduct the orchestra and he would go into the hall and listen. I tell him things that I think are going wrong, and this is the amazing thing about Ivan Fischer. He's such a great musician that he was open to any criticism. So for example, I'd tell him, look, the tempo of this second movement is really so slow, it's getting a bit boring. And he would take it really well, and then the next night he'd perform it and he'd take it double as slow, and he'd look at

0: I'd say, so what did you think? I said, it was double as slow. He goes, but was it convincing? I said, much better. And he said, yeah, I realized it wasn't slow enough. So he had an amazing, he has an amazing musical mind and instinct, and he's always learning. This is the great thing about Ivan. He would have conducted Mahler's Ninth Symphony, I don't know, maybe 50, 100 times in his career. And then I come up with an idea about something, or I'd conduct a rehearsal differently to him, and he'd love different points of view. And suddenly he'd say, oh, I like that, I'm going to use that. And he was always discovering, always learning, always finding details to bring out. And he's really a master of details and mosaics, building mosaics from details that are very alive.
1: One of the things that I've always found intriguing is we might have 20 different versions of a piece of music, and I say a 50-minute piece can vary by 5 or 6 minutes. So that's all in the interpretation you've just been speaking of.
0: Yeah, well, this production of Rusalka was performed in Sydney a few months ago or a year ago, and we are doing it 25 minutes faster than it was done in Sydney. I don't know how that's possible, but that's the beauty of music. Everyone feels it differently, and it means different things to different people, and that's why it's so exciting. And that's what classical means. It means it's relevant in any given time. Just like the Mona Lisa was relevant 200 years ago, it was relevant 50 years ago, and it's relevant today. And that's what makes something classic. We can
1: so it's evolving all the time.
0: Yeah, yeah, we can take it, interpret it, put it back on the shelf, and someone in 50 years will come and do something completely different, and that's exciting.
1: Let's go to Rusalka now, because it's just the most beautiful opera, and of course it has one of the all-time favourite arias in it, doesn't it?
0: Yes, but we're not going to listen to that, because everyone knows it. We're going to listen to the very end, and it's very, very special, because this is the moment that Rusalka forgives the prince. And she says, because he accepts her, he comes back to her and he says, I love you. And she says, it's too late, but I forgive you and I hope God forgives you. And it's the most stunning music, because it goes from major to minor seamlessly in a very similar way that Mahler does. And that Schadenfreude, the bittersweetness, is just so painfully beautiful. There's no other way to describe it. It's just this painful, it's when you have something very deeply bittersweet.
1: So there won't be a dry eye in the house for this one.
0: I hope not.
1: Okay, let's hear an excerpt from the finale to Rusalka by Dvorak.

0: Our guest is Vladimir Fanshawe. Vladimir, what were we listening to then?
1: The finale of Dvořák's Rusalka.
0: And the interpretation in this particular piece was by, I think it was the Czech Philharmonic Orchestra.
1: Yes, Czech Philharmonic Orchestra, and the soprano was Čapová.
0: Okay, let's move on from Rusalka and talk about your other career, because I think you are also an entrepreneur. And you have an organization called Live at Yours. Tell us about that.
1: That happened by accident during COVID. We were in Collaroy at the family home of Eleanor, and she was told to go through the garage and clean it out because her stuff was there for many years. And we discovered all this music that she wanted to do, and we just started practicing all this music, and everyone was online doing online concerts, and I don't believe in music online. I believe in radio, but I don't believe in performance online, especially with screens. I don't think it does much. So we waited till restrictions eased, and we started doing house concerts for 20 people at a time. And we would do opera arias, song cycles, whatever we felt like. And that went off like wildfire. We did 50 of those within 6 months, and we ended up reopening the Orange Civic Theatre, Cowra, Bathurst, all the regional theatres. And Elena Katz-Chernin wrote a piece for us called Wandering Hearts, which we toured around. It was actually a really wonderful time where we were performing together. We couldn't travel, but we connected with so many Australians in such a personal and deep way that we figured out a way of expressing music that was relatable to people that had never experienced classical music, which was so exciting because it was in people's homes. People would invite their friends, and a lot of their friends had never been to an opera, had never been to a concert, and suddenly they've got a soprano who's used to singing in huge halls, just in a little lounge room, often with a honky-tonk piano, whatever we could get. But they're getting huge emotions, huge sound in a small space. And many people loved it. And what we figured out was this approach, which was much more relaxed, where we talked about the music, where we asked for feedback from the audience in real time, where we told them exactly what we're performing and how we feel performing it, or why we chose it. People loved it. People loved having a drink in hand for the format to be a bit more relaxed. And we continued it. So then we started producing concerts. We tried all sorts of venues. And yeah, we just kept going producing because people loved it. And now we're bringing people from Europe that are not megastars just yet, but I believe they probably will be soon. And it's a pleasure to share them with Australian audiences so they can discover them. Recently, we just had the French pianist Luca de Barque, and he played his own compositions. He played jazz, and then he played Ravel's Gaspard de la Nuit, which is probably the most virtuosic piano piece. And he spoke to the audience about his life as a rock musician and then working jazz clubs. And audiences could ask him questions. We always do it with mood lighting. We allow people to bring drinks in. Ed LeBrock was hosting. It was our first concert in Brisbane, actually, at the City Hall. It was a beautiful experience. So, yeah, we keep going with these. And we're really thrilled to be able to do it and to keep coming back to Australia for these.
0: In a moment, we're going to hear your last choice, an excerpt from Mahler 3. What have you got lined up for the next 12 months?
1: Oh, so much. So after Rusalka, Eleanor goes to Perth to sing Onegin. I'm going to go to Sydney and visit family. After that, we get to Vienna, and I fly straight to Chile. I'm conducting the National Orchestra of Chile with some Gershwin and Bernstein. Then going back to Poland, I'm actually doing a recording with Alexander Gavriluk, also another Australian-Ukrainian. We're recording Richard Strauss's Burlesque, which I'm really excited about. I'm going to go back to the Philharmonie Bonn, which I tour Germany with. So lots of symphonic stuff. No opera for the rest of the year. So this is my big joy of doing opera. And I also wanted to mention, actually, last 2 days we've been rehearsing with opera with the Queensland Symphony, and they are sounding absolutely superb.
0: Oh, they're a great orchestra.
1: Yeah, but they're loving playing the opera score, and they're doing such great things that only symphonic orchestras can actually bring out of a score. So it's such a joy to work with them and get so many colors and so many emotions.
0: And Rosalka, we should say, is at the Glasshouse Theatre, the new Glasshouse Theatre, running from the 25th of June to the 4th of July. What do you think of the Glasshouse Theatre?
1: Well, we haven't been in there yet.
0: Yeah, so all your rehearsals have been elsewhere.
1: On the outside.
0: It does, a great piece of architecture. We're going to go to Mahler as your final suggestion. Why Mahler?
1: It's the language of my soul.
0: Well, you don't need to expand on that. That says it all.
1: I don't know what to say about it other than if you want to just fall into an ocean of sound that will carry you and just pick you up to another dimension, this third symphony finale is exactly that. The string sound, especially from the Concertgebouw Orchestra, it just takes you somewhere else. And it makes you at the same time feel like you're as grounded as possible. You feel the earth under your feet, and at the same time, you're somewhere in heaven. Last time I got to conduct Mahler was just 2 months ago. I did a jump in with one rehearsal with the Polish National Radio Orchestra, Mahler's fourth, and I never feel better than when conducting Mahler. It just feels second nature.
0: Let's hear the finale to the Symphony No. 3. Vladimir Panshov, thank you for being our guest on My Musical Journey.
1: Thank you, Peter.

You can hear a repeat of that edition of My Musical Journey here on 4MBS Classic FM tomorrow evening at 8 o'clock. Coming up very shortly is the 4MBS Music Quiz, and following that, Gary Thorpe will be talking with organist Stephen Nisbet about a great concert that's coming up at 3 o'clock this afternoon at New Farm. And then Gary will be talking to people about the Lev Vlasenko Piano Competition, also another great thing coming up very shortly. In the meantime, though, after that, by the way, just a couple of minutes after 10, you'll be joined by John Schuller, who will be taking you through the rest of the morning programs. In the meantime, here's the 4MBS Music Quiz.

Hello and welcome to the 4MBS Music Quiz, in which we invite you to test your musical knowledge. No prizes, just the satisfaction of, well, hopefully, knowing the answers. And so to our first question. This post-romantic operatic tradition associated with Italian composers such as Mascagni, Leoncavallo, Giordano, Celea, Puccini and others had its origins in an Italian literary movement of the same name. The movement sought to portray the world with greater realism, employing subject matter such as the lives of the poor, previously not generally seen as a fit subject for literature or opera. The genre peaked in the late 1900s, in the early 1900s, and I wonder if you can name this particular form of opera.

The bell chorus from Pagliacci, the music over Leon Cavello. Performed then by the Finchley Children's Music Group with the National Philharmonic Orchestra and the London Opera Chorus. And the answer to our question, what was the particular post-romantic operatic tradition? Well, it's Verissimo, Italian for realism, from vero, meaning true. These are operas focused not on gods or mythological figures or kings and queens, but on the average contemporary man and woman and their problems, generally of a sexual, romantic, or violent nature. Well, let's not get too violent. Let's get into a little ballet. This 20th century trend, particularly current in the interwar period, found certain composers returning to aesthetic precepts associated with order, balance, clarity, economy, and emotional restraint. This was a reaction against the unrestrained emotionalism and perceived formlessness of the late Romantic era. Proponents of this school include Stravinsky, whose ballet music we hear now. Can you name the 20th century musical trend?

Excerpt from Petrushka, the ballet suite by Igor Stravinsky. And we heard him in that particular recording conducting the Columbia Symphony Orchestra, the man himself. A question asked you to identify the particular movement that occurred in between the two wars, between about 1920 and 1940, which saw a move towards balance, order, clarity and economy in classical music. And, of course, Stravinsky championed that particular move. Well, the answer is neoclassicism in music. Unusual question, that one. Let's move to one that I'm sure you'll find a little bit easier. Franz Lehár's Immortal, The Merry Widow, first performed in 1905, is the story of a young, attractive woman whose very wealthy husband has died just 1 week after their marriage, leaving her a very wealthy woman, with some strings attached. One of the pivotal melodies from that operetta is Velia. What or who is Velia?

The music of Franz Lehár from The Merry Widow, performed by Henna Glavary with the London Philharmonic Orchestra, Yataka Sado conducting. And our question asked you to identify who or what is Velia. Well, the answer, Velia recalls the wood nymph of the widow Henna's birthplace, the Balkans. Well, we're about halfway through our musical quiz. I wonder how you're going. Let's give you a fairly easy one this time. Russian classical music languished for centuries before blossoming in the 19th century, largely because of a group of composers known as the Five, all of whom drew on Russian folk melodies for inspiration. Included in the Five were Mussorgsky, Borodin, Balakireyev, and two other Russians. Can you name them? And whilst you're thinking that one through, let's listen to the Canzonetta, the second movement of the Suite Concertante for Violin and Orchestra, by one of those two composers.

Takako Nishisaki, the violinist with the Hong Kong Philharmonic Orchestra, playing the music of one of the Five, that group of Russian composers from the mid to late 1800s. We gave you Mazovsky, Borodin and Balakirev, and asked you who might be the other two. Well, one was Nikolai Rimsky-Korsakov, and the other, Cesare Qui. And it was Qui whose music we heard then, the Canzonetta from the Suite Concertante for Violin and Orchestra. A piece of music that's heard all too infrequently. A very attractive piece of music. I hope you enjoyed that. Well, moving right along, and to another rarely performed composer. This mystery composer was born in Monaco in 1878, Jewish by religion and Austrian by nationality. Before the rise of the Nazi regime, he held the prestigious post of director of the Berlin School of Music. His free-thinking habits and tendency towards neoclassicism brought him into conflict with German authorities, and the subsequent persecution is said to have led to his death, aged 56. I wonder if you can name this composer.

And we'll fade that because it's part of a much longer work. In fact, the work is the birthday of the Infantata. That sounds like a rather serious birthday party going on there. We did ask you to name the mystery composer, born in Monaco in 1878, Jewish by religion, Austrian.

is best remembered for his lyric tenor roles, particularly those created by Franz Lehár. But this Austrian-born superstar of the early and mid-20th century was also an accomplished composer. His best-known work is a three-act operetta set in 18th-century London. Can you name that romantic operetta from which this is the hit tune?

We are in love with you, my heart and I. That was a piece of music written by Richard Tauber. We didn't hear his version then. We did hear Peter Morris on the baritone with the Chandos Concert Orchestra. A question asked you to identify the operetta written by Richard Tauber from which that particular piece is taken. Well, the operetta is called Old Chelsea. Well, how did you go with our musical quiz today? I hope you enjoyed the quiz and the music, and you'll join us next time for the 4MBS Music Quiz.

0: That very familiar march music of Eric Coates introduces our chat with the marvellous organist, Stephen Nisbet. Welcome, Stephen.
1: Thank you, Gary.
0: Now, you're presenting a program this afternoon at 3 o'clock.
1: That's right.
0: It's called Baroque to Bacharach, and we'll talk a bit about the program. But it's in the lovely Merthyr Road Uniting Church, 52 Merthyr Road.
1: 52 Merthyr Road.
0: It's the
1: church where the Pilgrim People of Brisbane meet.
0: Ah.
1: And Pilgrim People are the people who are presenting this concert. I'm their organist, and they like to have a couple of organ concerts every year. So this will be one of them.
0: So it's at 52 Merthyr Road, and you still have time to get there. There will be tickets available at the door.
1: Absolutely.
0: Now, I mentioned, Stephen, the title, Baroque to Bacharach, but there's also lots of movie themes that you're going to be playing as well. Tell us about those.
1: Yes, at the end I've got a bracket of movie themes, because some of these themes are very nicely played on the organ, because there's that wonderful Gabriel's oboe from the film The Mission, and the oboe stop on the organ at Merthyr Road, which is an Allen Digital. And these Allen Digital organs, they sample really good stops from organs all over the world. So there's a lovely oboe stop there. So I can use the oboe stop for Gabriel's oboe. And then I'll be playing Moon River, which is the theme from Breakfast at Tiffany's by Henry Mancini. And it's a lovely, relaxing piece. The Entertainer by Scott Joplin came from The Sting. And that's been one of my favourite sort of piano party pieces, but it goes well on the organ as well. And then the finale will be, yes, the Dam Busters March by Eric Coates.
0: Well, we've covered the movie themes, but you're also doing some Bach, some Handel.
1: Yep.
0: And the Bach obviously lends itself to the organ. It's an organ piece.
1: Yes. Well, I'm actually playing one Bach original organ work, the Fantasia and Fugue in C minor, but also Sheep May Safely Graze, which is from one of his cantatas, and the Air in D from his symphonic suite number 2. So Bach wrote all this music for all sorts of ensembles, so I'll play organ and cantata music and orchestral music.
0: Now, you've got the perennial favourite, the Handel, the Royal Fireworks suite. Are you playing that whole suite or excerpts from
1: it? No, just excerpts from it, the introduction, and in the middle there's a scherzo, which has got two parts, very delightful piece, and finishing with the very jubilant rejoicing.
0: Rejoissance.
1: Yes.
0: That's a wonderful piece. Now, I'm keen to just touch on the Wesleys, the music of the Wesleys. Tell us about these pieces.
1: The Wesleys, well, John and Charles Wesley those people that we say formed the Methodist movement, which became the Methodist Church. And Charles Wesley wrote 6,000 hymns, so he had a lot of music in him. But then his descendants, we've got Samuel Wesley and Charles Wesley Jr. and Samuel Sebastian Wesley, who wrote organ music. So I'll be playing pieces by them.
0: And so all of them were composers.
1: Yes, that's right.
0: Goodness, isn't that extraordinary? And I'm intrigued by this piece, Stephen. It says, Wesley Suite by Stephen Nisbet.
1: Well, this is my tribute to the Wesley family.
0: Right.
1: And Wandering Soul, that's the first movement. That's actually a reference to a hymn that was written after John Wesley was, well, they talk about the conversion of John Wesley, where he says his heart was warmed at his service in City Road in London. So, and his brother wrote the piece, the hymn, Where Shall My Wandering Soul Begin? So that's a reference to that.
0: Right.
1: Wesley's Gallop, it refers to the fact that John Wesley used to ride a horse all over England, preaching wherever he'd go, either in chapels, churches, outdoor spaces especially. Chapel prayer refers to the Wesley Chapel in London. And Liberty Fanfare is a reference to the anti-slavery movement, because John Wesley was part of the anti-slavery movement along with John Newman and others. So that was a great value for him, that all men should have their liberty. So I wrote this fanfare as part of that reference.
0: So it's quite a mixed program, something there for everyone.
1: Absolutely.
0: Stephen, including some songs of Bert Bacharach.
1: Bert Bacharach.
0: How do they go on the organ? That's
1: very well indeed. I like playing Bert Bacharach, not only the organ, but on the piano. And so Burt Bacharach was a great writer of songs and music. He had a musical called Promises, Promises on Broadway. And so I'll be playing some well-known pieces by Burt Bacharach. Raindrops Keep Falling on My Head. Do You Know the Way to San Jose? I Say a Little Prayer for You. What the World Needs Now is Love, Sweet Love, and I'll Never Fall in Love Again. Yeah. And they will come through using the theatre organ styles of this organ, the digital organ, because you'll hear the very classical styles on the organ, but then this, you'll hear the theatre styles as well.
0: As I said, something for everyone. There's even more in the program, but we'll leave that for people to come along and experience that. So that's this afternoon, 3 p.m. start in the Merthyr Road Uniting Church, which is at 52 Merthyr Road at New Farm.
1: That's
0: and
1: correct.
0: Stephen Nisbet will be performing this wonderful program, and tickets available at the door.
1: At the door.
0: Yeah, so 3 o'clock start. Thank you very much, Stephen.
1: Good. Thanks, Gary.

0: It's time for the Lev Vlasenko Piano Competition. It's almost upon us, and we have the two people who are responsible for the Lev Vlasenko Piano Competition, Natasha Vlasenko and Oleg Stepanov. Welcome.
1: Thank you. Hello.
2: Hello.
0: This is the 27 years since it started. Now, that's a lot of ground you've covered. Let's start by telling our listeners that there is going to be the finals of the Lev Vlasenko Piano Competition, and it has the Queensland Symphony Orchestra, and is it four finalists?
1: No, it's actually six.
0: Six?
1: Because now we are running simultaneously two competitions, Lev Vlasenko Piano Competition for the older contestants and the young Lev Vlasenko Piano Competition for youngsters.
0: Yeah.
1: And mature pianists will play the three entire full concertos,
0: right.
1: And the younger pianists will play just one movement, but that's going to be a very exciting night, and of course with all prizes awarded during that night, and a very special audience prize as well, so they can vote for the best in each competition.
2: Also, we will have, during jury deliberation, we will have our youngest players from winners from the little Lev.
0: I've seen them previously. They're extraordinary.
2: Yes.
0: I couldn't do that to save myself. They're amazing.
1: The last year we were running it the very first time, the big national piano competition for kids. It was amazing response. We had more than 90 applicants, and the finalists were just amazing, and as young as 6 years old.
0: Now, I'm so pleased you're able to spend some time to tell us about it, because you've just returned from Auckland. And you've been in Sydney and Melbourne, and today the Brisbane heats basically are happening.
1: Yes, this Saturday. So that will kind of complete the circle, so that every city has a different jury panel. And of course, our aim is to choose the very best. So it's very competitive, very strong level. We'll have to get 10. Older pianists and only six youngsters.
0: Yeah. I don't envy the jury, the task. So can you tell us who the jury are? Because you do always manage to attract some extraordinary talent.
2: Yes, jury is quite outstanding, I would say. As a chair, there will be Sergio Tiempo. Of course, Australian audiences are familiar with his name. It's a fantastic, fantastic player. And then from Germany, we will have Professor...
1: From Austria.
2: Professor Gil Garburg. Also, probably we heard Silver Garburg, piano duo.
0: Yeah.
2: Also terrific players. Mira Jevcic from Switzerland.
1: Yeah, she's quite an outstanding teacher and Russian trained.
2: Also two Australians, Anna Goldworthy, and our first prize winner of Lev Vlasenko Piano Competition, Aisha Goff.
0: Wonderful line.
1: And also jury. This wonderful. Time, the very first time during the finals, the jury will be joined by Artistic Director of Queensland Symphony Orchestra, Matthew Wood. So he will be part of the decision in the final night.
0: Now, you mentioned Aisha Goff, wonderful local performer, just a brilliant pianist.
2: Yes.
0: So there's going to be some recitals.
2: The 25th at 6 o'clock, Aisha will play opening recital at Inhanger Recital Hall at the Conservatorium.
0: Yeah. What date again was that?
2: 25th of June.
1: Yes, at 6 o'clock in Inhanger Recital Hall at the Conservatorium.
0: Excellent. What other recitals are happening?
1: Yes, as traditionally, all our international jurors give recitals, and there's no exception this time.
0: Yeah.
1: The wonderful pianist Sergio Tiempo is giving recital. I think it will be great if people can come, because they obviously know that name. Yeah,
0: yeah, we'll have Sergio here as a guest in the studio next Saturday morning.
1: Yeah.
0: And he'll be taking us through his career and obviously focusing on the Lev Vlasenko Piano Competition. So, yes, you're right, he's a name that is really well known. So is he the head
1: juror? Yes, he's a chair. A chair of jury.
0: Okay.
1: And he will give recital on Thursday. It's the night before the finals.
0: Right.
1: The second. That will be also at the conservatorium, but at the theater. And other two jurors will give recitals also on Tuesday and Wednesday, which is 30th and 1st.
0: Yeah.
1: It's all at the conservatorium theater. And all of them will be giving master classes as well, including Sergio Tiempo, which is very, I think, interesting. He's a very vibrant teacher. We saw him doing that some years ago. Yeah.
0: So it's a very full program.
2: Yes.
0: Very
2: yes.
0: full.
2: This week, it is actually Lev Lysenko Piano Academy. We always include educational programs into our competition. So it's not just competition, but it will be master classes, as Natasha said, concerts as well.
1: This is a new feature of the competition, which we try to develop, and I think it has a lot of potential. Even now, when Oleg and I were traveling through Sydney, Melbourne, Auckland, we gave many master classes to unsuccessful contestants, also to some very young children, you know, and that had a very good response, and we hope in the future that program will grow.
2: Yes, the competition, as Gary, you mentioned, grew very rapidly now. And with that introduction of Australian National Piano Competition for Children.
1: Little Lev.
0: And that's for 12...
2: From 6 years old.
0: 6 years old.
1: Yeah, yes. 6 to 12.
0: Yeah. No, it's a wonderful concept. I think what we need to do now is just to give people a bit of an overview. So today, the Saturday, 20th of June, we've got the first round for the Brisbane.
1: Yes.
0: Finalists. We've got the semi-finals.
1: That's going to be at ABC Studios.
0: At the ABC Studios over there where the... co-sited with the QSO. That's a nice venue. Yeah. The semi-finals, 27th and 28th of June. The finals on the 3rd of July with the Queensland Symphony Orchestra and six performers, which is a fantastic night. And it's going to be live streamed as well, so there are many opportunities. But you can't beat being there in the audience and really feeling the music hit you. It's just a wonderful event and a fantastic jury headed by Sergio Tiempo and including some marvellous Australians. We should mention Anna Goldsworthy.
2: Yes, on the outstanding. Panel. Yes.
0: Yeah. So there's lots of opportunities. So for people that can't remember all this listening to us, tell us where they need to go, where they can see all this.
2: There is a website of the competition, which is www.lev-vlasenko.com. All the information you'll find there.
0: Yeah. The big thing to tell our listeners now is where they can book. So how do people go about making sure they're in the audience for these events? Is it through Q-Tix?
1: Yes, through Q-Tix.
2: Through Q-Tix. Yeah.
0: Right, so go to qtix.com.au and search for, look for Lev Vlasenko Piano Competition, and they can see everything that's happening along with booking their ticket and being there to witness some extraordinary performances. I think it's a real jewel in the crown of music when the Lev Vlasenko is happening here in Brisbane.
2: Also, I would like to use this opportunity to thank our sponsors, Clive Palmer, many, many others.
0: Yeah, Kawhi, I think, Kawhi, is also a strong supporter.
2: And to thank everyone who donates money to this wonderful event. And from behalf of all musicians, pianists, in this country. Thank you very much.
1: I also would like to add that, of course, there's a lot of background work no one probably knows about. We have a board of directors chaired by a wonderful person, honorary Andrew Greenwood, who is taking it very close to his heart. I think he's...
0: And you've managed to secure some significant prize money, which is a very important aspect of supporting the career of performers. So people need to be there in the hall to hear the QSO with his brilliant pianists up to the age of 30. And it's such a fantastic way of supporting them in launching them into careers right across. So that's on the 3rd of July. It's in the Conn Theatre there at Southbank with the Queensland Symphony Orchestra, and the finalists will be performing from a huge selection of concertos that they can choose from, and every one of them is great concerto to hear. So it's a terrific night if you love piano. Don't forget to book qtix.com.au, or if you like to phone them on 136 246. Natasha and Oleg, thank you very much.
1: Thank you.
2: Thank you.

And thank you to Gary Thorpe for interviewing with the Vlasenko Piano Competition. And thanks also to John Carrier, who has been your announcer since early this morning at 6 o'clock onwards. 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